says, do not complain, brethren, against one another, so that you yourselves will not be judged. Behold, the judge is standing right at the door. And as an example, brethren, of suffering and patience, he said, take the prophets who spoke in the name of the Lord. We count those blessed who endured. He said, you have heard of the endurance of Job and have seen the outcome of the Lord's dealings, that the Lord is full of compassion and is merciful. Wow, then he adds Job. I don't know if you've read the book, but when the first time I read it, I was just shocked by it. I can't imagine any of us ever would go through that much suffering. I can't imagine losing 10 children at one time and their spouses. You lose them. But he didn't. He lost all of his servants. They were all killed as well. And then he lost all of his wealth. Then he lost the relationship with his wife. She said to him, curse God and die. You see, you talk about God, curse him and die. Let's get this over with. Then he lost all his respect in the village. And then he got all these sores all over his body. So he ended up living on the city dump outside the walls with a piece of pottery scraping his arms. Now, how would you feel if anything near that ever happened to you in your life? I want you to see something, though, what Job ends up saying. Job says, even after my skin is destroyed, yet from my flesh I will see God. How do you do that? How does that work? Patience. Just unbelievably patient he is. You see, we have to be the same way. I live in this world, but my focus has to be heaven. That's what God has told me in the Word. I live in this moment, but my focus has to be eternity, because God has promised that to me. I can only do this if I remain faithful to God. That requires enduring, persevering, patient faith. Faith is patient. Faith takes us out of this world. And thirdly, faith believes the impossible. It always does. Notice next two verses. As he goes on in these next two verses, verses 11 and 12, he says, by faith, Sarah herself received an ability to conceive even beyond the proper time of life, since she is considered him faithful who had promised. Therefore, there was born even of one man, and him as good as dead, he meant that sexually. He said, as many descendants as the stars of the heaven in number, innumerable as the sands of the sea by the seashore. Well, that's kind of amazing to believe that. Are you going to have a baby? Okay. And by the way, do they have a baby then? Nope. Takes 20-some years. And by the way, then right in due time, Sarah's 90 and Abram's 99 or 100. Now, just imagine anyone telling anyone you know, 99 to 100, and the wife's 90, going to have a baby. Genesis 17, you know how Abraham acted when he heard that the first time? He laughed. Why would he laugh? Because people that old don't have babies. In Genesis 18, Sarah heard it. Sarah hears it, and she laughs to herself. Then that's pointing out to Abraham, hey, Sarah's laughing. You see, you can see their struggle. There's no question. They end up in the Hall of Fame herself. Notice, by faith, Sarah received her ability to conceive. But in the beginning, she didn't have much faith in this. She thought this was funny. We're not going to have babies now. That's not going to work. We have no biological chance with this at all. Do you believe in the impossible? By the way, I know you do if you're a Christian. Because I know how I became a Christian. That was the hardest part for me as an agnostic to become a Christian. I was forced to believe the impossible. I can still remember.

remember saying, the person witnessing me, I remember saying this, wait, you're telling me that on some little dot in the Near East, some guy got crucified, like thousands and thousands of others by the Romans, and that on that cross he died for all my sins, and that if I put my faith and trust in him, all my sins will be forgiven and I'm going to heaven. It is. That's impossible. So I thought. But then I believed it. You see, the whole idea of the gospel is it's impossibility. And if you witness to someone, they'll often tell you that. Well, that just doesn't make sense to me. You see, but it is impossible. Do you believe in the impossible? Yes. So much of what I believe is impossible. That's the whole point. You have to believe in the impossible. Now, Jesus backs all this up in Matthew 19. Jesus is looking at the crowd and he said, look, with people this is impossible. With God all things are possible. And in Mark 9, a man had a young boy who was possessed by a demon. And he came to Jesus and he said, I really like to know if you can help me. I love Jesus' words. If you can, isn't that great? If you can, all things are possible for him who believes. Don't ask me if I can. God can do what? Anything, right? He can do anything. But Abram and Sarah had something else there. Just because God can do anything doesn't mean God will do anything. That's a problem. God can do anything, so here's what I'm going to pray for, and we'll get it. Not necessarily. But Abraham and Sarah had his promise that Sarah's going to conceive. Now, you could say that's impossible, but can God do this? Not only can he do it, will God back up his promise? Absolutely. Every single time. You see, that to me is the whole idea behind this. This whole idea that God is going to back up his promise. And that's what they said. And that's why in our own lives, Paul wrote in Philippians 4, I can do all things through him who strengthens me. How can he make a statement like that? Because it's true. God promised me that. I can do all things through him who strengthens me. Ephesians 3, now to him who is able to do far more abundantly beyond all that we ask or think, according to the power that works within us. Faith believes in the impossible. The next section, 13 to 16, faith is assured of heaven. Notice, all these died without receiving the promises. You see, they got the promises, but they all died without, but having seen them and having welcomed them from a distance and having confessed that they were strangers and exiles on the earth, for those who say such things make it clear that they are seeking a country of their own. And indeed, if they had been thinking of the country from which they went out, he said they would have had an opportunity to return. But as it is, they desire a better country, a heavenly one. Therefore, God is not ashamed to be called their God. He has prepared a city for them. See, that's the whole point. Faith assumes heaven. That's the most wonderful thing about being a Christian. I can assume that. I know where I'm going. You see, it changes everything in my life. Well, how do you really know? I believe it to be so. Because I believe what God told me. You know, that's the way it was. And so that's the way it and you got to think, in here, did Abraham ever get the promises of the land? Nope. Well, then Isaac got it, right? Nope. Well, then Jacob got it. Nope. They never got the land until 500 years after Jacob died. Abraham never saw the land. Isaac never saw the land. Jacob and his 12 tribes never saw the land. 500 years later, they're in the land. An absolute surety after 400 years of slavery in Egypt. Why? Because God said, I'm going to put them in the land. See, that's the point. You can assume this is going to happen because God said it was going to happen.
That's his promise to us. I'm never leaving you nor forsake you. You will be with me forever, Bill, in a place of no more sorrow and no more tears. My faith assumes that. David said in Psalm 27, "One thing I have asked from the Lord, and I shall seek, that I may dwell in the house of the Lord all the days of my life." See, that's the point. We can assume heaven. It's got a wonderful thing. The last one, though, is probably the most remarkable of them all to me. Faith obeys God's word. And it's sometimes very difficult. Notice what it says in verse 17. By faith, Abraham, when he was tested, offered up Isaac, in whom he had received the promises of an offering up of his only begotten son. It was he to whom it was said, "In Isaac your descendant shall be called." He considered that God is able to raise a people even from the dead, from which he also received him back as a type. We're right now about 40 years Abraham has walked with God. He's much, much stronger spiritually, and now he's got the test. God's going to give him this test. By the way, God doesn't give you a test, by the way, so that God can find out where you are. God gives you a test so you'll find out where you are. You see, that's the point. That's the point of the test. Amen. Now, I want you to go with me back to Genesis 22 that we look at this closely. Now, it came about after these things that God tested Abraham. And he said, "Abraham," and I always love this, "Here I am." God says, "Abraham." Abraham says, "Here I am." He said, "Take now your son, your only son, whom you love, Isaac, and go to the land of Moriah and offer him there as a burnt offering on one of the mountains, which I will tell you." Wait a minute. Isaac's 16 about right now. Abraham is about 116. Okay, that's important to know because of the way this transpires. No, he says, "Wow, wait a minute. You see, if you're Abraham, what are you thinking? I finally got this miraculous boy. This is him. This is the child of the promise. What'd you say? Go and offer him to me. Wow." Abraham arose early in the morning, saddled his donkey, took two of his young men with him, Isaac, his son. He split wood for the burnt offering, and he rose and went to a place of which God had told him. On the third day, Abraham raised his eyes and saw a place from the distance. And Abraham said to the young men, "Stay here with the donkey. I and the lad will go over there. We will worship and we'll return to you." That's interesting. He knows what he's going to do, but he said, "We'll worship, we'll be back." Abraham took the wood and the burnt offering and laid it on Isaac, his son, and he took in his hand the fire and the knife, and the two of them walked together. I'm sure Isaac has done this many altars with Abraham. "I've got all the wood, he's carrying all the weight. Abraham has a knife and the fire, that's all I need." Okay, and Isaac's saying, "This is just like all the other experiences we had. Something's missing. Wait, where's the animal?" You see, we always have an animal, and it says, "Then Isaac said to his father, 'My father,' and he said, 'Here I am, my son. Behold, the fire and the wood. Where is the lamb for the burnt offering?' Abraham said, 'God will provide for himself the lamb for the burnt offering, my son.' And the two of them walked together. Then they came to the place which God had told them, and Abraham built at the altar there and arranged the wood." Now watch. He bound his son up and he laid him on the altar on top of the wood. That tells you a lot about Isaac. Abraham could not have overpowered Isaac or anything like that. Isaac did this willingly. That's his father speaking. So he binds them all up and gets them up on top of the wood. Just imagine this. This is your only begotten son, the son of the promise, all this stuff. Just imagine what's going on in your head. Abraham stretched out his hand. He took the knife to slay his son. The angel of the Lord called to Abraham from heaven and said, "Abraham, Abraham." And he said, "Here I am." He was waiting for that moment.
That's the moment I was waiting for. He said, do not stretch out your hand against the lad. Do nothing to him. For I know that you fear God, since you have not withheld your son, your only begotten son. And Abraham raised his eyes and looked, and behold, behind him a ram caught in the thicket by his thorns. Abraham went and took the ram and offered him for the burnt offering in the place of his son. Wow. I mean, that's just wow. Could you imagine this? You know, and I know, for I've had people say this, that I've taught it like in a Bible study. I never do that. I just wouldn't do that. That tells you something about your faith. You see, would I want to do that? No. But do I believe God or not? So do you believe God or not? Well, I still wouldn't do it. It tells you about your faith. You see, he said, no, God's told me this. And by the way, when I read it in Hebrews, he added something to it, didn't he? Abraham said first to Isaac, God will provide the sacrifice. Did God provide that? Yes. But in Hebrews, the writer in the New Testament said, Abraham knew that God was able to raise from the dead anyone he wanted. So he thought, if I kill this boy, God will still raise him from the dead, because God promised me that he's the heir. That's real faith. Now, it sounds like, wow, you know, I could never do that. Well, you probably won't be asked that. You know, you probably won't be asked that. But here's the point. So that tells you that Abraham is this giant of faith. He never made any mistakes in his life. He was just walked so close to God. Well, that's not true. He made all kinds of mistakes in his life. You see, he made mistake after mistake. He lied about his wife twice to save his own skin. He decided to come up with his own plan. And then we have the whole Far East problem, you see, because of his plan. He struggled with it. He laughed the first time God told him this was coming. Sarah laughed. Faith is a journey we all go on. You see, faith is a journey we go on. And we have failures, but that doesn't mean we have to lack faith. You see, there's no perfection in any of us. We don't do this perfectly. But faith will, by and large, eventually obey. You see, that's the choice of faith that you have. And I can remember having tested my own faith in my own life, and I failed them. But I will say this, when I had a similar test later, it didn't fail. But I did fail. It's all part of it. So here's Abram, this bastion of faith, and he teaches us five lessons. One, our faith takes us out of this world. Faith requires tremendous patience and endurance. That's a great test of faith, just waiting. Faith believes the impossible. It does. Not what I want to call impossible, but with what God will call. Everything is possible with God. God can do anything. Faith is assured of heaven. You see, I can operate on this earth. I can endure virtually almost anything because I know where I'm going. I know I'm going to be absent from the body, present with the Lord. I know it'll be a place of no more sorrow, no more tears. I know that. And I can't wait for that to happen. And lastly, faith obeys God's words. We don't do this perfectly. But as we grow in our faith, these five characteristics become more and more our characteristics. And so the challenge for you today is examine your own life. Do these characteristics reflect you in your relationship with the Lord? Let's pray. Father, thank you for Abraham. Thank you for these tests. Thank you that he predates everything. He's the first. He predates the law. He predates Moses. He predates, and yet you considered and reckoned him righteous by his faith. Thank you, Father, for the faith of Abraham.
But thank you that that's the same faith that we evidence in Jesus Christ ourselves. Thank you, Father, that by faith we are justified and called righteous by our God. Not on the basis of anything that we do, but on the basis of what we believe. Father, I thank you for the faith of Abraham. I pray that each of our faiths grow in the days ahead. For our good and for your glory, in Jesus' name.

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1: You've heard the saying, you are what you eat. There's an equally true expression about the mind. What you think is what you become. 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
2: And that's exactly true, isn't it? As you think about things, you become what you think about. And if you want to move in a new direction, you have to change your mind about what's happening. And I hope you've listened carefully to what we've said so far from this proverb in Proverbs 23, verse 7. I hope you will stay with us as we finish up our discussions today on you're not what you think you are, but what you think you are. This is the last day in the month of August and the last time I'll be able to tell you about our resource for the month. We'll have a brand new resource tomorrow, but today you can still get your copy of God's Heart for Israel. Oh, do I want you to have this book. I hope you will make it possible to have this book in your home and to read it carefully and make sure you're lined up the way you should be when it comes to this nation, which is the apple of God's eye. This nation is God's nation. These are God's people. And we need to be careful that we don't get on the wrong side of Israel. We may not like everything that's gone down over there, and surely it's not perfect, like any nation's not perfect. But the Bible gives us pretty clear direction about how we should line up with Israel, and I've written about it in this book, and I want you to have it. It's yours for the asking when you send a gift of any size today. This is the last day this book will be available in this way, and we want to make sure you have your copy, so be sure and ask for it when you send your gift today. We are talking about how we think. And what does the Bible say about that? The Bible has a lot to say about our mind. The Bible tells us that we are to seek to have the mind of Christ. Proverbs says, let this mind be in you, which was also in Christ Jesus. Do we have the mind of Christ? Are we developing the right kind of thinking? Here's more of that from the book of Proverbs as we take part two of You Are Not What You Think You Are, but What You Think You Are.
3: Benjamin Warfield, who was a great scholar who taught for 34 years at Princeton Seminary, he pleaded with his students never to exchange the mind for the heart or the heart for the mind. This is the greatest statement I've ever read about this controversy. He said, sometimes we hear it said that 10 minutes on your knees will give you a truer, deeper, more operative knowledge of God than 10 hours over your books. Why should you turn from God when you turn to your books, or feel that you must turn from your books in order to turn to God? Put your heart into your studies. Do not merely occupy your mind with them, but put your heart into them. They will bring you daily and hourly into the very presence of God. What a great instruction for students. The Bible says that when we study, we should put our heart into it. And when we worship, we should put our mind into it, that we should not play this game of the dichotomy which says it's the heart versus the mind. It's both. Listen again to the commandment. You shall love the Lord your God with all your heart and soul and mind. In other words, with all that you are, you're to love the Lord your God. That's the priority of a devoted mind. But then there's the priority of a dedicated mind. Did you ever read these verses from Philippians and Corinthians? Philippians 2:5, let this mind be in you, which was also in Christ Jesus. Or, who has known the mind of the Lord that he may instruct him, but we have the mind of Christ. To have the mind of Christ does not mean that we are infallible and we start playing God. To have the mind of Christ means to look at life through the Savior's point of view, looking at life through his values and the desires in his mind. It means to think God's thoughts and not think as the world thinks. Now stop again and think with me about the power of your mind. The dizzying potential of the human mind reaches its apex in the possibility of possessing the mind of Christ through the ministry of the Holy Spirit. A possibility affirmed by Paul when he said, we have the mind of Christ. No computer will ever be able to think God's thoughts, nor will any device ever be able to know the heart of God or do his works. But the mystery which resides between our ears has this capacity. It was created for this very purpose, to have the mind of Christ. A dedicated mind. What about the third one, the priority of a disciplined mind? 1 Peter 1:13. Therefore, gird up the loins of your mind and be sober and rest your hope fully upon the grace that is to be brought to you at the revelation of Jesus Christ. And 2 Corinthians 10:5 puts it this way, casting down arguments and every high thing that exalts itself against the knowledge of God, bring every thought into captivity to the obedience of Christ. The disciplined mind. First of all, 1 Peter says we're to gird up the loins of our minds. When soldiers would go to war, they would take their long flowing robes and tuck their robes into the belt that went around them so that the robe wouldn't get in the way of their ability to move quickly in the battle. And Peter uses that to give us a picture of how we're to deal with our minds. It all is about focus. We're to get rid of the extraneous things, the things that get in our way, and focus our minds. Be proactive about the use of your mind. Don't be just kind of mindless, just letting whatever happen. But remember, the screen of your mind is totally under your control, and there are choices you can make. And the Bible says you're to bring every thought into captivity unto Christ. That seems like an unreasonable and impossible task. But let us not be discouraged by the fact that it is a goal that is very high, but let it motivate us to say that as much as is possible for me, I'm going to have a controlling interest in what crosses my mind. I'm not going to feed my mind with things that will be destructive to me or will not be positive or beneficial to me. Oswald Chambers wrote, God will not make me think like Jesus. I have to do it by myself. I have to bring every thought into captivity to the obedience of Christ. Now, let me just stop for a moment and say, in this culture, when we are bombarded by so many impulses from so many different places, this is much more difficult than it's ever been in any culture in the history of the world. And it is not something that will happen naturally. It will take action on our part, discipline on our part. I don't know if you remember this. When I was growing up, this really dates me, but I remember when television kind of came along. My father was a pastor. My father was really concerned about TV, even though the one we had was so small, you had to be almost sitting right on top of it to see it, and it was all fuzzy. I remember that. Every time a commercial came on, especially if it was a beer commercial or a cigarette commercial, my father would get up and either turn the channel or turn the volume down. We didn't have remote controls back then. But as time went along and things got a little bit more relaxed, we who were the children, we became the remote controls. Dad would say, turn that off. Turn that off. Come on, turn it off. He didn't want that stuff going through our mind. He didn't want us to be impacted by the commercials that were on TV that he thought could be hurtful to us. Now, how many of you know we've come a long way from that? I mean, the commercials we got on TV right now are not fit for anybody to see, some of them, let alone children. I've always been impressed with my kids. We have them at our house a lot, and I never have talked to them about this, but they are so protective over what our grandchildren are allowed to watch on TV. And sometimes I'm watching a mystery or something and they'll come in and Donna will say, you gotta turn that off. We don't want kids to be watching mysteries at their age. That's kind of a picture of how we have to function with our minds, isn't it? We have to decide, you know, obviously the internet is a real big problem today. You'd be better off not to have the internet than to be brought into some of the filth that is available on the internet. You'd be better off if that's an issue with you just to disconnect it and say, I don't need it. But what the Bible is saying is that if we're going to have a mind that's devoted to God, it's going to have some discipline behind it. You can't just float along and let stuff happen. You got to stop and say, this mind that I have, that God has given me, is the most incredible thing that he's given me beside my salvation. And it is worth spending some moments and thoughts about how you're going to program that mind as you go forward. The priority of a disciplined mind. Notice number four, the priority of a determined mind. Colossians 3:2. Set your mind, says, on things above, not on things on the earth. This is just a further development of the previous principle. We discipline our minds by an act of determination. We have the power to set our minds. We train our minds to think Christianly, and in many instances, we can determine not only what enters our mind, but what is not allowed to enter our mind. Thinking Christianly is more than just that. Thinking Christianly is the substance and spirit of what it means for the follower of Christ to grow in the mind of Christ. Think about this for a moment. Isn't it absurd to affirm that Jesus Christ is the Lord of all, that he's Alpha and Omega, our creator, our redeemer, our judge, the source and guide and goal of all there is, and then not allowing him to be Lord over our minds and our thinking? We as evangelicals, we get all excited about all the new things in the gospel, the new birth, the new people, new powers, but we got to go back and put in the missing component, and that is a new mind. Nowhere is the lordship of Christ and the power of gospel more needed today than in the renewing power of the Christian mind. Do you know that you can be a Christian going to heaven, absolutely forgiven, and if you don't take initiative, you can be a Christian with a secular mind that sees everything as the world sees it, even though Jesus Christ is living in your heart. I would say that the vast majority of evangelicals tend toward that as opposed to devoting their minds to the Lord Jesus Christ. Then there's the priority of a discerning mind, number 5. In Philippians 4:8, we see that word again. Finally, brethren, whatever things are true, whatever things are noble, whatever things are just, whatever things are pure, whatever things are of a good report, if there is any virtue, if there is anything praiseworthy, meditate or think on these things. Now, put that verse in context. Paul is trying to help people who are struggling with anxiety and worry. He's already told them that one of the things they need to do in order to overcome that is to pray. And he tells them that if they will pray, God will hear them and he will answer them. But he doesn't end with the prayer. He says, after you pray, there's one more thing you need to do, and that is you need to get involved in what you allow to happen in your mind. And he gives them a list of characteristics that should be the judge on the kind of things we try to think about. And you can go through them. You've seen them before. I've preached on them before. It is simply saying, according to Paul, worry and anxiety can be exchanged for the peace of God through the powerful process of thinking the right thoughts. Read this any way you like. It cannot be teaching us anything else that if we meditate on the right things, it gives us the best opportunity to overcome the evil things that the enemy would come to distract us. Now, let me tell you what not to do. If you have a problem thinking wrong thoughts, you don't say, well, I'm not going to think about that anymore. I'm not going to think about that anymore. I am not going to think about that anymore. So what are you doing? You're thinking about it anymore. You're laughing because you know I'm exactly right. The best way to get rid of bad thoughts is to replace them with good thoughts, to flush them out with good thoughts. If you ever have seen anybody go through dialysis, this is a good picture of it. They take the blood that has not been purified by an effective kidney, and they run it through a machine, and they purify that blood, and they run it back into the human body. The Bible tells us that the way we deal with evil thoughts and difficult thoughts and anxious thoughts is to replace them with the thoughts that are judged by the principles of the Word of God. And then finally, the last one. And this is the one I get most excited about because it's the what do you do now one. It's the priority of a developing mind. Romans 12:2. Listen to this. And do not be conformed to this world, but be transformed by the renewing of your mind, that you may prove what is that good and acceptable, perfect will of God. What is the renewing of your mind? Paul says that by the renewing of our minds, we are transformed. That when we take this seriously, the way that we allow our mind to be programmed will be the difference between whether we are conformed to the world, pressed into the mold of the world, or we are transformed to live beyond the world. The renewing of our minds. The Holy Spirit has chosen to achieve the transformation of the believer through the process of renewing his mind. When I talk about transformation, I mean growth in godliness. It doesn't happen without the mind. In other words, the outer transformation of what we become is affected by the inner transformation of our mind. This means that the Holy Spirit uses the Word of God to transform us by changing the way we think through the input of the Scripture. That's what David meant in the Psalms when he said, "Thy word have I hidden in my heart, that I might not sin against thee." In other words, David said, the way I keep from sinning is I have filled my mental computer with the Word of God, and I allow that Word of God to stay there in my mind, to dwell in my mind, and it is that which keeps me from doing things that I do not desire to do. In his letter to the Ephesians and the Colossians, Paul speaks about this renewing process. In Ephesians 4, he talks about being renewed in the spirit of your mind. And in Colossians chapter 3, he talks about the new man who is renewed in knowledge according to the image of him who created him. Now listen, if we cooperate and we choose to cooperate with the Holy Spirit and we say, "Lord God, I'm going to read your word today and use your word to change me, to transform me, to renew me." To be renewed means that you jettison some old thoughts and replace them with some new ones. You renew your mind. The way you used to think before you became a Christian is not sufficient for the Christian walk. You need a new way of thinking. And how do you gain that new way of thinking? You gain the new way of thinking through the renewal process that comes when you input God's word into your heart and mind. The only way to prevent the outward shape of our life from being fashioned by the world is to take care that the inward spirit of our being is being transformed by the renewing of our mind. I've tried to think, is there any other way for this to happen? And I can't imagine that there is. You say, "I want to be a better Christian. I want to walk with the Lord. I want to have a more godly life." That's a goal that we all have. Well, the way that works is not by coming to church, although I'm glad you do that. It's not by going to a discipleship class or even getting in a small group. The way you are changed according to the Word of God, you are transformed through the renewing of your mind, which comes from the Word of God. So we read in Colossians 3:16, "Let the Word of Christ dwell in you richly in all wisdom and teaching and admonishing one another." Our minds are far more important, you see, than we are often led to believe. And today we have learned that God's priority for our mind is that it be devoted and dedicated to Him, disciplined and determined and discerning about what it does in our life. And we've discovered that there's a process that God uses to accomplish all of this. It is the very developing and renewing of our mind, every day being changed because of the Word of God that is being absorbed into our inner being. Isn't that the way it is? You got to pump God's Word into your heart. You say, "Well, how do you do that?" Well, friends, if you don't get it, we got so many tools now that we've never had before, don't we? You can listen to the Word of God. You can read the Word of God in all kinds of different translations and paraphrases. You can memorize the Word of God, all kinds of memory programs available. Over the internet, you can find ways to take the Word of God and constantly be pouring it through your mind and your heart. That's what God expects us to do. And He tells us that if we allow that process to happen, it will begin to change the way that we think and the way that we function. We will literally be coming more and more into the mind of Christ through the renewing of the Word of God. We do some traveling in the fall between Sundays, and I don't know which hotel room we were in, but I remember that turned on The Rescue from Chile. You know, that got a lot of airtime. And it was played on a lot of stations, every network. I found out there were 2,500 journalists in Chile to cover this event. And we were all captivated by the rescue of this group of 33 miners who seemed to have been entombed in the earth. And one of the stories that came out of this dramatic event is that of a relationship between Marcelo Leiva, a Baptist pastor, and Jose Henriquez, one of the miners. Henriquez was an encouragement to his co-workers as they struggled to stay positive during confinement. As an evangelical Christian, he held daily Bible studies down in the cavern for the miners as rescue efforts were developing up on the surface. When Henriquez requested an evangelical pastor to aid the miners and their families at the site, Marcelo of Valinor Baptist Church in Valinor, Chile, was contacted, and he arrived at Camp Esperanzo, which means hope in Spanish. As the crews were planning the imminent rescue, Marcelo read from Henriquez's letter to him that was dated October the 6th. Dear Pastor Marcelo, I thank you for each and every one of your words of encouragement directed to the 33 of us. Tomorrow, I will be reading your letter, which will certainly be a blessing. Thank you for writing in hopes that the Lord fulfills his purpose in us, as well as in you on the outside. Well, Pastor, may God continue to bless you. We will be seeing each other soon. Until then, please excuse my handwriting, Jose Henriquez. Marcelo sent his final handwritten response to Henriquez October the 11th in the Paloma, the name given to the device that was used to transport little objects between the mine chamber and the surface. I found out that the word paloma means pigeon or dove in Spanish, so they had a carrier pigeon that took the messages down to the mine. Marcelo said, I encouraged him for the remaining days of confinement. Recalling what he wrote, he said, this is what I said to him. I told him that he should remember the promises of the Lord, to have hope and confidence, and that he would also convey to the other 32 miners the message that the same God who guarded them is the one who's going to guide them in the rescue. And so the anxiety can be dissipated with prayer and with confidence in God. Now, the news doesn't report any of this. This was in the Baptist News. And there's more to it. There was a conversion that took place in the mine because of what was happening around them. I don't know about you, when I watched the Chilean miners being rescued, I had to ask myself the question, what would I do if I had been entombed in a dark mine for 60-some days? Wouldn't you be going crazy? Anybody here have claustrophobia? So what kept them from losing their minds down there? Well, I don't know everything, but I know one thing. I know one of the reasons was their minds were filled with hope and encouragement from an outside source. And that is what God wants to do for us, isn't it? He wants to encourage us. He wants to fill our mind. What is the reason for the renewing of the mind? To fill our mind with the kind of truth that will help us in the cave that we are living in today, in the craziness of our generation, in the problems that we face. How do we do it? I mean, sometimes don't you look at people and say, I'm surprised they don't go crazy. There's someone up there who sent down truth to us through the Paloma. And he didn't send down just a little message. He sent down the whole deal. Everything he wants us to know while we're living on this earth. And men and women, I want to encourage you. This is not about the obligation to read the Bible. This is about the privilege and opportunity to so program your mind with God's truth that no matter what happens, you have the mind of Christ. You have a devoted mind to God, and you're ready to face whatever happens. People ask me all the time, what do you think is going to happen? And you know what my answer is? I do not have a clue. I've written some prophecy books, and I can give you some broad strokes of where we're going. But what's going to happen in 2 weeks? What's going to happen in the year after that? I don't know. But what I do know is this. If I have the mind of Christ and I program my mind with God's truth, I'm ready for whatever happens. And I'm going to make myself even more disciplined in that going forward. And I just want to challenge you to do that. Not because it's an obligation. If you don't do it, I'll never know. But if you do it, you're going to find that God does some wonderful things in your life. You're going to start doing things and you think, I don't even know why I did that. Well, you did it because your mind was reprogrammed and now your mind is thinking the way God wants it to think. And I challenge you today. How many of you listening to this message say, Pastor Jeremiah, I get it. Say this, I get it, I get it. All right, now that you got it, go do it, all right? All right, amen.
2: Amen. Hey, thank you for joining us today for this edition of Turning Point, and for all of the time we've spent together in the book of Proverbs. I'm a little bit sad that we're leaving that book now, but we have something brand new coming up, and you don't want to miss tomorrow as we continue teaching the Word of God here at Turning Point. It's our number one purpose, our only reason for being in existence is to teach the Scripture, and I hope you'll be a part of it from every moment that you have that's available. We look forward to helping you fill your mind with God's truth and God's word. Don't forget to pray for us. We count on that. And thank you for your generosity. 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It's our way of expressing our gratitude for your investment in this ministry. Have a great day, friends. God bless you. I'm David Jeremiah.
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1: This is Teresa. Thank you for always giving me a touch of God's love. I love y'all and I love Life Songs, and I couldn't listen to any other radio. Y'all are in my heart. Thank you so much.
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1: It was like you were speaking to me again. Thank Life Songs for always encouraging me and being there. And y'all are wonderful in a lost world. And I cannot wait till Jesus comes back. So it'll all be right.

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0: 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It's very uplifting.
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2: 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I love Live Songs. I listen to it every day. I couldn't go without it.

My name is Heather. First time I ever found Life Songs, I think I was living in Thibodaux. I remember just like turning on the radio, trying to find something. And y'all actually gave me a challenge for like a month, listening to nothing but Christian music. And it would make your like driving better. I had a little bit of road rage. So I did it. And I've been listening to Life Songs ever since.

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4: 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Well, scripture says that the joy of the Lord is our strength. 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

0: 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Uplifting life songs.
1: I love you guys, man. 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

Hawaii or Magnolias, we're flying a God is good all the time flag. You belong here. Uplifting life songs.

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And especially thanks to Life Songs, because there's always that song that comes on when I need it. I love Life Songs, I love y'all, and I love Testifying for Jesus.

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1: 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So thank you so much.

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1: 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We love you guys.
2: 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We love Life Songs so much. 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
1: This is Erin. I love it when you do the prayer school because the prayers that you pray over all the schools and the kids and the teachers, it means a lot. I know not just to me. I want you to know you make an impact.
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1: 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It's not beating yourself up for those extra 5 pounds. 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

0: My name is Angela. 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

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I listen to y'all in the car and on the way to class. It's very uplifting and positive, and I'm so grateful to have a station that spreads the message of Jesus every day.

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1: 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Life Songs bless me tremendously. Sometimes when you just hear the testimony, just to hear the music, how rejuvenated it is and refreshing, you know, it's just amazing.

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1: This is Teresa. Thank you for always giving me a touch of God's love. I love y'all, and I love Life Songs, and I couldn't listen to any other radio. Y'all are in my heart. Thank you so much.
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1: It was like it was speaking to me again. Thank Life Songs for always encouraging me and being there. And y'all are wonderful in a lost world. And I cannot wait till Jesus comes back so it'll all be right.

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1: And I think that comes up in all ages of kids, where you might see what you think is anger, and it comes out as anger, but there's actually something deeper. And this is the same for adults, right? Mm-hmm. I might express what I'm feeling in anger, but what I'm really feeling is I'm afraid in that moment, or I'm unsure. And that's especially true for kids. If they don't know what's happening, if they don't understand what they're doing or what's going to go on next, or, you know, whatever's going on, if they're confused, oftentimes it comes out in resistance.
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0: This is Frank. I really enjoy listening to you guys every day. It's very uplifting.
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2: 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I love Live Songs. I listen to it every day. I couldn't go without it.

Fleur de Lis or Magnolias, we're flying a God is good all the time flag. You belong here. Uplifting life songs.

0: My name is Heather. First time I ever found Life Songs, I think I was living in Thibodeau. I remember just like turning on the radio, trying to find something. And y'all actually gave me a challenge for like a month, listen to nothing but Christian music. And it would make your like driving better. I had a little bit of road rage. So I did it. And I've been listening to Life Songs ever since.
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0: 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My kids love it. My little grandkids love it, too.
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2: This is Michael. I work over here at Knowledge Sports in Hammond. 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The only music station that actually plays in the store is this station. I kid you not. The customers come in, and they're like, I can't believe y'all are playing Christian music in the store. And we're like, yeah, of course. So many people, it's just so uplifting. 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We don't even turn the radio off. It stays on 24 hours a day, 7 days a week, all the time.

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2: 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Hi, I'm Mark Gothier with Crew and Making Your Life Count. Benny DeShera says the enemy cannot take your salvation, but he will try to stop your progress.
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0: 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How very precious you all are to me. 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
1: 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Uplifting life songs.
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1: 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Thank y'all for always being a blessing. 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So thank you so much.

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1: 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Y'all

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1: This is Jamie. 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I moved right outside of Lafayette. 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
1: 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I want you to know you make an impact.
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Life Songs is awesome. I listen to y'all in the car and on the way to class. It's very uplifting and positive, and I'm so grateful to have a station that spreads the message of Jesus every day.

0: That is new from Tyrion. You Remain. Good news, Tyrion fans. You can see her along with Cece Winans and more this October at the Smoothie King Center in New Orleans. It's going to be an incredible night. It's a Saturday night, I think the 24th of October. All the details are on lifesongs.com on the events page. Check it out. And good morning. It's 23 minutes after 5 o'clock. Nice and steamy outside as we jump into a Tuesday.
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2: 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After what was surely a terrifying scene, even though the man was healed, the crowd asked Jesus to leave their country out of fear. Having complied with the town's request, only the healed man was left to testify of what God had done in a town full of fear and unbelief. A wise plan, as it turns out, because when Jesus returned to the country, Scripture tells us a multitude welcomed him. 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

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Thanks for starting your day uplifted on Life Songs. Here's some encouragement straight from God's Word. The Life Songs uplifting word is Psalm 34, verse 4. I sought the Lord and He answered me. He delivered me from all my fears. I saw a thing on Instagram yesterday that said, all the things that you're afraid of are afraid of Jesus. I feel like this verse goes along well with that.

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1: My name is Carla. You've got the glory. I listen to you all in the morning. You're so uplifting. 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
1: 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Sharon wrote this prayer. 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We're praying for Hammond High, today's official Life Songs Prayer School of the Day. 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

0: Good morning. God is good all the time. Hey, I'm Josh. Happy Tuesday to you. Let's take a look at our LifeSounds weather forecast today. A mix of sun and clouds with a good chance for passing showers and storms this afternoon. Rain chances between 50 and 60%. They drop down to 40% each afternoon the rest of the week with daytime highs in the lower 90s as we jump into September. Tropical storm Edouard will impact southwestern Louisiana and east Texas later today around lunchtime, but it is a very small and relatively weak storm, and there are no other tropical developments for us to worry about.
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1: It's Tuesday morning, September 1st on the Life Songs Morning Show. Hey, I'm Josh. When Steve Jobs passed the Apple baton to Tim Cook, there were plenty of doubters that lightning could strike twice for the company. But under Cook, Apple stock rose over 2,000% in just 15 years, becoming the second ever $5 trillion company on planet Earth. Now Cook is stepping down as the Apple CEO, and John Ternus is taking his turn. So what's next for Apple? From the iPhone and iPad to the I don't know. I've never actually had an iPhone. I'm the guy with the Android phone, ruining your group chat. Now, I don't want to pick a political fight. However, I feel like this is super trending, so we have to at least acknowledge that after President Trump decided to rename one of the Great Lakes, Google Maps obliged and changed the name for American users. If you go hunting for Lake Ontario on Google Maps, you'll find Lake America, at least if your IP address is in the United States. I'm not making any comment on the situation, just acknowledging it, but I'd love your take on it. Distinctive to Southeast Louisiana, particularly in the parish, uptown, and parts of Metairie, the Yat accent is disappearing, according to the American Dialect Society. Weirdly enough, a lot of the losses attributed to Hurricane Katrina over 21 years ago. The spread of people to new locations and the influx of others is erasing the accent that bears a resemblance to some old New York accents because it developed from the same influx of Italian immigrants over 100 years ago. From who dat to your mom and them, what yatisms are you holding on to for dear life? That's what's trending on Uplifting Life Songs.

0: That was Katie Nicole, My God Can. Naomi Raine singing with her. Wow. I mean, what a duo. Really great. It's 6 o'clock on this terrific Tuesday, September 1st. Welcome to September. New month, finally to the burr months. Won't be saying burr for a while, though. It's going to be pretty warm this week. Temperatures hovering around 90 each afternoon, but pretty normal. And no tropical weather for us to worry about. Eduardo is moving off towards Texas. It's a real small storm. Shouldn't cause any trouble. Just bringing a little rain to East Texas. Let's pray together as we start this morning and just kind of give the day to God. Father, thank you for rest last night. Thank you for peace where we settle down. Sometimes just stopping and sleeping is an act of faith. We're saying we trust you to take care of everything. We're going to check out and we're going to trust you that the world will still be there when we wake up. And here it is, God. You've given us a new gift today. Help us to live it well, to be kind and compassionate, to be gracious and peacemakers, to live the life of love that you've called us to live so that our world is drawn to you, because that's what this life is all about. In Jesus' name we pray. Amen.
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5: 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Highs around 91, 92 this afternoon. Pretty normal for September 1st. We made it to the burr month. Yes, burr months are superior. September, October, November, December. All the best holidays. Just saying. Burr months are the goat. I hope you're ready for a great Tuesday. It's Team Spirit Tuesday. Shout out to our Team Spirit members. If you're unaware, Life Songs is not only the best local Christian radio station ever in the history of New Orleans, but we are a nonprofit radio ministry, and it's through generous support of listeners like you that we're able to broadcast through actual financial giving. And we're so grateful to be partnered together, telling people about Jesus. And that's all you. So thank you. Really, truly. It is also September 1st, National Forgiveness Day. If you're holding on to something, today's the day to actually forgive. Sourdough September. I like the sound of that. Take all the sourdough. And on a more serious note, it is Suicide Prevention Month. I think that at this point, a lot of us, maybe most of us, have been impacted and touched losing a loved one from suicide. An absolute tragedy, and one that can be avoided because we can care for people, sincerely look out for one another, and make sure that everyone feels loved this month. It's going to be a good day. Today's your birthday. Happy birthday. It is also a day where we get to hang out with one of my favorite Northern Irish worship leaders, Chris Llewellyn. He's the lead singer of Wren Collective. He's joining the Life Songs Morning Show in about an hour. It's going to be so good catching up with Chris. I think it's been about a year since we chatted last. We'll see how things are going, because they were in pretty rough shape a year ago. Let's see if things are improving a bit. Here's Lauren Daigle. This is You Say on Uplifting Life Songs.

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1: Hi, this is Vander Maine. Thank you so much for being such a positive voice in the morning.

Love Some Cane. That was Living Water on Uplifting Life Songs. 16 minutes after 6 o'clock, 81 degrees outside as we start this terrific Tuesday. I want to invite you to do a little ministry work with me this morning. You may be thinking, Josh, I'm not a pastor. I'm not a minister. That's somebody's job, right? No, that's something that all of us who chase after God and follow Jesus, that's what we're called to do, to take care of one another, right? And one way that we can do that really easily is to pray for our young people, our students, and our teachers. We do that with the Life Songs Prayer School of the Day, today of which is Hammond High School. Go Tours, the Tornadoes of Hammond. Sharon asked us to pray that the Holy Spirit permeates every inch of this campus. And that is our prayer, God, that you would just be so present, that everyone would know you and love you,

0: and that you would change hearts and shape lives. In Jesus' name we ask. Amen. Hammond High School, your Life Settings family, we are praying for you all day long because we love you. 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
1: Hi, this is Amanda. I have a long commute to work every morning. I drive from Slidell to Metairie. I really enjoy the songs and the little anecdotes and whatnot. You guys are great.
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0: That was Ren Collective with Fight of My Life. That song came out about a year ago, and Ren Collective was going through some really challenging things. Chris Luan's family in particular, dealing with some medical diagnoses and struggles with a child, and I mean, just really going through the ringer and still choosing to chase after Jesus, because that's what faith is. It's not all sunshine and rainbows. It's going through the valley of the shadow of death, knowing that we don't have to be afraid because God is with us. And we're going to check in with Chris today and see how things are going, because their new song, Evergreen, it's a joyful praise song. So we'll see what's happened. What changes have come in their life?
1: It felt like a real relief, and it felt like a mark. You know, kind of just a line in the sand moment of like, oh, that season of struggle really does feel like it's over. It's settled down and ready to step into a more optimistic place. It did feel like that.
0: Chris Llewellyn joins the Life Songs morning show in about 40 minutes. It's going to be great.
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1: During the summer of 2025, a group of bros, ranging from high school to college, created an Instagram account called 208 Boys. That's their area code, 208. It's in Idaho. They chronicled their summer adventures, spending time exploring the great outdoors, swimming in rivers, and having a good time. They developed quite a following. Around 200,000 people tuned in for their adventures. But the boys did not waste their Insta fame. While enjoying the waterways of Idaho, they saw the evidence of pollution and turned their summer of fun into a summer of service, collecting garbage from the rivers and inviting others to join them in caring for their natural habitat. By the time summer ended, the boys had grown into social media superstars, but mostly, they're just grateful to have inspired other Idaho teens to take care of the rivers and lakes that they all grew up playing in. It's inspiring. And that's today's good news on Uplifting Life Songs.

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1: 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Thank you so much.
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Happy Tuesday on the Life Songs Morning Show. Thanks for starting your day uplifted on Life Songs. Here's some encouragement straight from God's Word. The Life Songs uplifting word is Psalm 34, verse 4. I sought the Lord and He answered me. He delivered me from all my fears. I saw a thing on Instagram yesterday that said, all the things that you're afraid of are afraid of Jesus. I feel like this verse goes along well with that.

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1: This is great. You all definitely make my morning every morning. God bless you all. Keep up the great work. We love y'all.

0: Danny Gokey with Love God, Love People on Uplifting Life Songs. It is 11 minutes now until 7 o'clock, 80 degrees, steamy outside as the sun is up. Have you noticed that by 8 o'clock at night it's dark? Because we're past the peak of summer. We're headed towards, you know, the winter solstice, which means it's getting darker earlier. And eventually, my wife will let me put up Christmas lights. I still got a couple months, though. Let's take a look at our Life Songs weather forecast. Not going to feel very Christmassy today on this first day of September. Highs will be around 91 this afternoon with a 50 to 60% chance for an isolated scattered shower or thunderstorm. Not a washout today. We'll see plenty of sunshine, but also maybe some thunderstorms later. Then the rest of the week, highs in the lower 90s, about a 40% chance for afternoon scattered showers and storms. Rain chances increase a little bit on Friday afternoon. Really just a typical weather pattern for the start of September. Tropical storm Edward in the Gulf of Mexico will impact southwestern Louisiana and East Texas today around lunchtime. But it's a relatively small storm, does not have a large wind circulation. Not going to bring a whole lot of rain, but just enough rain to some areas that actually need it. So it all works out. Coming up, we're going to find out how things are working out for Wren Collective, one of my personal favorite worship bands for many years now. God has used them in a lot of incredible ways. A lot of that has come from their honesty of just sharing their struggle as they go through difficult seasons in life and still choose to praise God. We'll check in on them. Chris Llewellyn of Wren Collective is joining the Life Songs morning show in less than 20 minutes.
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1: It's Tuesday morning, September 1st on the Life Songs Morning Show. Hey, I'm Josh. When Steve Jobs passed the Apple baton to Tim Cook, there were plenty of doubters that lightning could strike twice for the company. But under Cook, Apple stock rose over 2,000% in just 15 years, becoming the second ever $5 trillion company on planet Earth. Now Cook is stepping down as the Apple CEO, and John Ternus is taking his turn. So what's next for Apple? From the iPhone and iPad to the I don't know. I've never actually had an iPhone. I'm the guy with the Android phone, ruining your group chat. Now, I don't want to pick a political fight. However, I feel like this is super trending, so we have to at least acknowledge that after President Trump decided to rename one of the Great Lakes, Google Maps obliged and changed the name for American users. If you go hunting for Lake Ontario on Google Maps, you'll find Lake America, at least if your IP address is in the United States. I'm not making any comment on this situation, just acknowledging it, but I'd love your take on it. Distinctive to Southeast Louisiana, particularly into Parrish, Uptown, and parts of Metairie, the Yat accent is disappearing, according to the American Dialect Society. Weirdly enough, a lot of the losses attributed to Hurricane Katrina over 21 years ago. The spread of people to new locations and the influx of others is erasing the accent that bears a resemblance to some old New York accents because it developed from the same influx of Italian immigrants over 100 years ago. From who dat to your mom and them, what yatisms are you holding on to for dear life? That's what's trending on Uplifting Life Songs.

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6: Good morning, friends. 4 minutes after 7 o'clock. 80 degrees outside, a mix of sun and clouds today. Highs around 90 with a passing shower or storm this afternoon. Pretty normal for September 1st. A tropical weather, tropical storm Edward that is moving off towards Texas around lunchtime this morning or this afternoon. Nothing for us to worry about. Nothing for them to worry about either. It's a really small storm. Tuesday, September 1st. If it's your birthday, happy birthday. You know, today is the first day of a new month. Sourdough September. Which is great, but it's more importantly Suicide Prevention Month. And if you know someone who's struggling, just reach out to them. Remind them that you love them. It's something that we can all do. I think this is something that has touched many of us in our lives. I lost my cousin to suicide. We've had many friends. It's a tragic thing that can be avoided when we show love. When we show Jesus. It's also National Forgiveness Day, and sometimes that is just so hard, but I hope that you will find freedom today in that. Coming up, speaking of finding freedom, we're going to talk to the eternal optimist in the face of challenges, Chris Llewellyn, who is the lead singer of Wren Collective, my personal favorite worship band. We play on Life Songs. Elevation's great, you know. Brandon Lake's wonderful, but for me and my family, give me a mandolin and a North Irish worship band. We'll check in with Chris Llewellyn coming up in just a few minutes on the Life Songs Morning Show. So how about some Wren Collective, one of my favorites. This is My Lighthouse on Uplifting Life Songs.

0: Hey, I'm Josh, and super excited to have Chris Llewellyn on Uplifting Life Sucks. Chris, you are the lead singer of Wren Collective. You've been there from, like, the inception, when you guys were just kids in a youth group.
1: I remember when we decided to be a band. We were recording in the bathroom in the spare bedroom of my drummer's parents' house. So I've been there from that moment.
0: Since then, you've traveled the world. You've been in stadiums with tens of thousands of people. Did you ever think that life would look like this?
1: Certainly not, no. I mean, I wouldn't have even known how to dream of it. Coming from Northern Ireland, there wasn't even really Christian music. You know, there were Christians and there were musicians, and sometimes the Christians made music. But we always kind of made it in the pubs and the clubs, and we would play worship music as a service to the church, but there certainly wasn't. It wouldn't have been a career move, let's put it that way. And it wasn't.
0: I mean, from pubs in Northern Ireland to the fact that you're on what I think is the greatest tour of the fall, because it's y'all and Crowder and Benjamin William Hastings and Lost and Found, which a lot of people don't know Lost and Found yet, but they're so good. These kids are so talented.
1: Yeah, they will. What, I have no stress about that.
0: What a crazy show to be on. You guys have a history of being insanely goofy in concert, like panda bear costumes and everything. Do you have any tour mates that are like a little on the loony side? Are they joining in with your chaos?
1: If we're goofy, Crowder is certainly falls into that category. Over the years, we said, do you remember his drumming robot? I can't remember what, C3PO, that was what it was called back in the Crowder band day.
0: Yep.
1: Yeah, I can't wait for that tour. It's actually just kind of, it's one of those moments, kind of a full circle moment. He would have been one of the first artists I listened to when I became a Christian. He was the one artist at that moment that I kind of held up as, see, Christian music actually can be okay. That was my perspective as a teenager. And

0: happens in a vacuum. One of the things I've learned is that the hard stuff is just always going on in the background. It's just two things are true at the same time. If God is good, life is hard. Those are two truths that you just have to get used to coexisting.
1: Yeah.
0: And that is what's happening with Evergreen, but I will say the dial is very turned up towards joy and towards hope on this song. It's two good times to worship, I think, and that's when you're feeling it and when you're not. And this is a song that's about praising God when you're feeling it.

0: I love it. I love that you had at least the moment when you were writing Evergreen where it was just that joy in the midst of the storm. I'm glad that you had that personally.
1: Yes, thank you. It felt like a real relief, and it felt like a mark. You know, kind of just a line in the sand. No one does like, oh, that season of struggle really does feel like it's over. You know, it's settled down and ready to step into a more optimistic place. It did feel like that.
0: I hope that churches pick it up as like a corporate worship song too, because it feels very churchy in a good way. Churchy in like a, I want to be in a room with lots of people singing this song together.
1: Yes, I think that'll be my hope for it too. I think it is just one of those very vertical songs.
0: Yeah.
1: It's not really primarily about who we are and how we're experiencing God, but it's just about who he is. You know, it's the same yesterday, today, and forever. Mm-hmm.

0: We've got Chris from Wren Collective with us. Now, Chris, Wren Collective is a great group of musicians and worship leaders. Instead of Wren Collective, I want to play a game called Wren Collectors.
1: Right, let's go. Yeah.
0: All right, so I've got a list of the scientific names for people who collect specific things, and I want to see if you can guess what it is they collect and find out if you are one of these people.
1: Let's go. Yeah. I'm excited about this.
0: There's probably going to be a language barrier here because I'm not sure I can pronounce these right. Okay, a numismatist. What do you think a numismatist collects?
1: How is it spelled?
0: N-U-M-I-S-M-A-T-I-S-T. Numismatist.
1: Oh, that's good. That didn't help at all. Yeah. I don't know. I'm just gonna take a wild stab in the dark. Surgical tools.
0: First off, I think that's a brilliant guess, but no, it's not that. It's coin collectors.
1: Oh wow! Okay, all right. Yeah, so we're learning.
0: This one is insane to me. So I didn't even know people did this. Here we go. Sucrologist.
1: Oh, collect sugar packets, obviously.
0: How did you know that? Like, how
1: is
0: did you
1: real?
0: Get that?
1: That was a joke.
0: No, that's legitimately what it is. A sucrologist collects restaurant sugar packets.
1: All right. Hey, you know what? If you just take a stab in the dark every now and again, it's like a clock's right twice a day.
0: Okay, bear in mind that stab in the dark line for the next one, okay? Voluminist. Voluminist.
1: A voluminist. Are we collecting light bulbs?
0: Close. It's matchboxes and matchbooks. You got the lumen in there, so you definitely caught it.
1: That's actually a cool one, isn't it?
0: Yeah.
1: I feel like that's if I met somebody who was into that, I would ask further questions.
0: Yeah, like if I was at somebody's house and they sent me to a drawer and I opened it up and there was just like a bunch of matchboxes in there, I'd be like, this person has traveled a lot. This person is cool.
1: Yeah, exactly. Whereas the sugar packets, that wouldn't say the same thing.
0: No, that would say this person has diabetes.
1: It probably would, yeah.
0: All right, how about this? Arctophile. You're not going to get this one. Arctophile.
1: Arctophile. I feel like there's something in here. I was thinking of the brand Arc'teryx, which is like this waterproof hiking gear. There must be something in there. Mm. But no, I've got nothing.
0: Okay, an arctophile is someone who collects teddy bears.
1: Teddy bears?
0: Yeah, like a, what?
1: Every child is an arctophile. I've got two in my own home right now. Arctophiles are among us and we didn't even know.
0: Yeah, you just like get mad at your kids one day and look at them and be like, you arctophile. They'll be like, how dare you call me that? Like, relax.
1: Stay away from
0: that. All right, last one.
1: Yeah, okay, let's go.
0: All right, broleologist. Broleologist. Broleologist. I'll give you a clue. In Northern Ireland and England, there are probably quite a few broleologists just based on the weather.
1: Oh, wow. Grumpy, sad people.
0: It's collectors of umbrellas.
1: Wow, that's amazing.
0: Yeah. Broleologist.
1: Well, I can say confidently that of all my radio interviews and media in general, I've never learned as much.
0: Well, we try. We try.
1: Yeah, thanks. You're here to entertain, but also to educate.
0: Exactly. This is PBS. And your public broadcasters need your support. So, no.
1: That's true.
0: Chris, thank you for taking some time to goof off with me, but also to share what's going on with Evergreen and with the big tour coming up. And we'll be praying for you guys as you head out on the road. It is always an honor to get to hang with you.
1: Of course, thanks. I'll see you in Monroe, I guess.
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1: That was new from Ryan Stevenson, This I Know. And before that, we got to hang out with Chris Llewellyn of Wren Collective, hear some of their great music, talk about Evergreen, and play Wren Collectors. 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Today's Life Songs prayer school of the day is Hammondheim Magnet School. Thank you for the correction, Sharon. Sharon nominated the school and praying that the Holy Spirit just permeates the entire campus, but also her grandson Michael teaches civics at Hammondheim Magnet. And apparently word is out amongst the teachers, and they are excited to have the Life Songs family praying for them today. So join us in prayer all day today for Hammondheim Magnet, the official prayer school of the day. 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

0: Hey, Lifestyles family, this is Jeremy King. 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
1: During the summer of 2025, a group of bros, ranging from high school to college, created an Instagram account called 208 Boys. That's their area code, 208. It's in Idaho. They chronicled their summer adventures, spending time exploring the great outdoors, swimming in rivers, and having a good time. They developed quite a following. Around 200,000 people tuned in for their adventures. But the boys did not waste their Insta fame. While enjoying the waterways of Idaho, they saw the evidence of pollution and turned their summer of fun into a summer of service, collecting garbage from the rivers and inviting others to join them in caring for their natural habitat. By the time summer ended, the boys had grown into social media superstars, but mostly, they're just grateful to have inspired other Idaho teens to take care of the rivers and lakes that they all grew up playing in. It's inspiring. And that's today's good news on Uplifting Life Songs.
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5: Hey guys, welcome to the broadcast. This week we're talking from Deuteronomy chapter 28, and we're talking about how we have moved from the curse into the covenant. Now, I believe that the whole book of Deuteronomy, really the Word of God, reveals to us as a general statement that God reveals to us our potential, our capacity, our capabilities in life, but they're only discovered as we walk in union, and I can use this word, covenant union with God, because covenant is much more, it's much more binding and deeper than just simply say, I'm walking with Jesus. Yet, I'd rather you walk with Jesus than to walk with the flesh. But the fact of the matter is, to be in covenant means there's a sense of loyalty. I am loyal to the Lord because He's first loyal to me. I pick up and I share my identity with His identity because my identity is actually found in Him. And then I develop a relationship from this union that I have with the Lord that now leads me away from death and destruction because I belong to Him. That's what covenant is. It's the capacity to discover who you are in Christ Jesus because you're in covenant with us. The Word of God is not about independent capacity or independent capabilities without Him. It's always with Him. So we were created original. The original creation was that we were to flourish under His governance, His ruling, His ways of being right. And so abundant living flows. It actually flows from Him. So the more I stay connected to Him, the more the abundant life actually shows up. A good example is every one of us who carry that little smartphone. That smartphone is designed to function and to flourish according to its purpose. And this is the reason that we were created to know Him, to be with Him, to govern with Him, and actually bring His kingdom to this universe. So this little device we have in our pocket actually tells us when we need to repower it, charge it up. It tells us when we're not within the network. I mean, this is similar things that happens with God. The love of God will always tell you when you need to be recharged. The Spirit of God will always lead you into a place where it's letting you know you're outside of the network. So the smartphone actually functions quite like the believer's life. And so here we're going to go with this thought. Jesus never taught any of His disciples that they had to strive harder. He taught them just simply to do something. Abide. He says, abide in me. And this, you're going to find this in John chapter 15, verses 4 through 5. He says, because apart from me, you can do nothing. So this gives us the purpose. The purpose is always to know Him. So there's the statement that it's just true. You never go outside and look at a fruit tree or a seed-bearing tree and watch any of these trees struggle to bear fruit. As long as they remain connected to the source, that branch stays connected to the source, it will always produce an outcome. So it is with our life. If we stay connected to the mountain of the Lord, Mount Zion, Jesus Christ, will always have the kingdom of God's outcomes. God bless.
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1: This is Micah Tyler, perfectly on Uplifting Life Songs. Good morning, Ham Josh. It is 7:42, 81 degrees outside, nice and steamy on this terrific Tuesday. So every day I have a practice that I do, and I wanted to share it with you in case it was something that would help you a little bit. So we have the Life Songs Uplifting Word every day. What I do is, because I want to know the context of the verse, I read the whole chapter. Sometimes even around that, just to make sure I'm getting it all. But just reading one chapter of the Bible every day, it's not a lot of time commitment. But man, I tell you, the rewards of just reading and hearing God's word over and over again is so good. So, like, take the Josh Challenge. And every day we have a Life Songs Uplifting Word. Don't just settle for one verse. Read the whole chapter. And I will tell you this, Psalm 34, which is where verse 4 is found, today's Uplifting Word. Psalm 34 is so unbelievably encouraging. It will fill you with hope. I challenge you to read the whole thing, and it's really short too. It'll take you like a minute to read. But verse 4 says, I sought the Lord and he answered me. He delivered me from all my fears.

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1: My lunch late out of school, listen to y'all all the time. I sit in the front of the parking lot waiting to get into school. I love you and I love y'all music in the morning. That just blesses me all day long.

0: On the night you're falling all to pieces, you can bring your lonely heart to Jesus. What if I told you that I believe it?
1: That was for King and Country, What If I Told You, on Uplifting Life Songs. Hey, good morning. I'm Josh. 10 minutes till 8 o'clock on the Life Songs Morning Show. It's 81 degrees outside. Let's look at our Life Songs weather forecast today. Highs around 91 with a 50 to 60% chance for scattered showers and storms. Then a 40% chance for rain on Wednesday and Thursday. 50% on Friday. 50%. It's just afternoon storms probably with plenty of sunshine and highs around 90. That's our forecast for the next little while. Maybe most of September, I guess we'll see. Tropical Storm Edward is going to impact southwestern Louisiana, mostly East Texas, later today around lunchtime. But it is super small, very weak, just going to bring some rain. It's not going to be a big problem. That's great news. No accidents reported on the roadways, but a good bit of congestion on all the main stretches of I-10 headed towards New Orleans, no matter where you're coming from, and both ends of the West Bank Expressway. So if you've got extra time in the car, that's more time to sing along. Coming up, new Brandon Lake.
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1: It's Tuesday morning, September 1st on the Life Songs Morning Show. Hey, I'm Josh. When Steve Jobs passed the Apple baton to Tim Cook, there were plenty of doubters that lightning could strike twice for the company. But under Cook, Apple stock rose over 2,000% in just 15 years, becoming the second ever $5 trillion company on planet Earth. Now Cook is stepping down as the Apple CEO, and John Ternus is taking his turn. So what's next for Apple? From the iPhone and iPad to the I don't know. I've never actually had an iPhone. I'm the guy with the Android phone, ruining your group chat. Now, I don't want to pick a political fight. However, I feel like this is super trending, so we have to at least acknowledge that after President Trump decided to rename one of the Great Lakes, Google Maps obliged and changed the name for American users. If you go hunting for Lake Ontario on Google Maps, you'll find Lake America, at least if your IP address is in the United States. I'm not making any comment on the situation, just acknowledging it, but I'd love your take on it. Distinctive to Southeast Louisiana, particularly in the parish, uptown, and parts of Metairie, the Yat accent is disappearing, according to the American Dialect Society. Weirdly enough, a lot of the losses attributed to Hurricane Katrina over 21 years ago. The spread of people to new locations and the influx of others is erasing the accent that bears a resemblance to some old New York accents because it developed from the same influx of Italian immigrants over 100 years ago. From who dat to your mom and them, what yatisms are you holding on to for dear life? That's what's trending on Uplifting Life Songs.

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us your love. It's Toby Mac with The Lord It Feels Good on Uplifting Life Songs. There is a little gap in the brick right above my doorway at my house. And there is a determined bee trying to make its way into that gap. And it's always there. And it's not attacking anyone. And I don't think it's like an aggressive bee, but like, it's a bee and it's invading my space. And I don't know what to do because those are protected now, right? Like, we need them to help spread pollen and all that good stuff. We're gonna talk about our friend the bee coming up on the Life Songs Genius Club today in just about 6 minutes. So prepare yourself to be a genius, win the Genius Club pen and infamy forever. Another clue, it's kind of also about a very popular snowball flavor. Not a flavor that I actually enjoy, but a lot of people love. And that's coming up on the Life Songs Genius Club. Traffic-wise this morning, no major accidents reported, but we got pretty consistent slowdowns backed up to around Manhattan Boulevard on the West Bank Expressway. And if you're coming in from the east, you're pumping the brakes at the 610 split all the way into downtown. Slow on 610 headed to Metairie and slow in Kenner by the airport.

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1: 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I love Life Songs. 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
2: And we all need that every single day. 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And I love Life Songs. I love y'all.

That was Kane with Rise Up, Lazarus on Uplifting Life Songs, 11 minutes after 8 o'clock. Let's get to the Life Songs Genius Club. I would love for you to be entered into this Hall of Fame of brilliant people. 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Here's today's question. What do bees drink from flowers? 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Like, everybody's got a job. Things are sweet. There's lots of honey. Literally throw it up. Pretty cool. What do bees drink from flowers? If you've got the answer, call now. 855-816-8581. 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

0: This is Jeremy Camp with Getting Started. We're going to see him in concert with Mercy Me at the end of October, which sounded really far away until it was suddenly September. It's just next month because it's September now. It's going to be awesome. Looking forward to that show. Details at lifesongs.com. Now it is time for us to find a new member for the Life Songs Genius Club. And today's question takes us into the garden, so to speak. Let's see who we got. Good morning, Life Songs. Hello.
1: Oh, my goodness. Rosie and Josh.
0: Hey, guys. Who's this?
1: This is Ashley, and I'm with my daughter, Rosie. We're heading to Schaumburg Elementary. Oh, gosh.
0: Awesome. Well, hello, Ashley and Rosie. I hope you guys are feeling like geniuses. Are you ready for the question?
1: Yes, we're ready for the question.
0: All right. What do bees drink from flowers?
2: Nectar.
0: Yes, it is nectar. Well done, Rosie. You're a genius.
1: We listen to you every morning, Josh. We love Life Songs so much, and she tries to call every morning, and we finally got it, and we prayed about this. This is amazing.
0: I'm so glad that you got through and that you knew the answer and that it all worked together and God had a plan. Good job. Welcome to the Genius Club.
1: What'd you say, girl? She's stunned. Her little face.
0: What grade are you in, Rosie?
2: I'm third.
0: Third grade, nice. All right, so we'll send you the Genius Club pen. You can take it with you to school. You can show it off to all your friends, okay?
1: Thank you.
2: Thank you.
0: You're very welcome. You said you were going to a school up this morning, but I didn't catch the school. Where you guys go?
1: Rosie goes to Renew Schaumburg Elementary in New Orleans Beach.
0: Very cool. I went to school in the East, so.
1: Yes, that's awesome. We've been going to school here. This is Rosie's first year at Renew Schaumburg Elementary, and it's been going absolutely fabulous. We actually got on the prayers list for school. We went on to the Life Song app at Rosie's behest. She was like, Mama, you gotta call. You gotta go and sign up our school for prayer requests, and I did it that day.
0: Well, I am so glad that you listened to Rosie, and I'm so glad that we're praying for y'all. For the official form, I want to make sure I get the spelling right. Is Rosie R-O-S-I-E?
1: It is. Rosie's her nickname. Her full name is Rosemary. Rosie, what do you want to have on your certificate, Rosie or Rosemary?
2: Rosemary.
0: I can put both. I'll put Rosie in parentheses.
1: Awesome. We love it.
0: Awesome. Rosemary's an awesome name, too. Well done. Good pick, Ashley.
1: Yeah! Thank you, Josh.
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1: This is Selena. I'm always listening to Life Songs. Life Songs bless me tremendously. Sometimes when you just hear the testimony, just to hear the music, how rejuvenated it is and refreshing, you know, it's just amazing.

0: 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Tell me something good.
1: During the summer of 2025, a group of bros, ranging from high school to college, created an Instagram account called 208 Boys. That's their area code, 208. It's in Idaho. They chronicled their summer adventures, spending time exploring the great outdoors, swimming in rivers, and having a good time. They developed quite a following. Around 200,000 people tuned in for their adventures. But the boys did not waste their Insta fame. While enjoying the waterways of Idaho, they saw the evidence of pollution and turned their summer of fun into a summer of service, collecting garbage from the rivers and inviting others to join them in caring for their natural habitat. 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It's inspiring. 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

0: So we're talking about rising above the challenges that we're facing, and we know everybody's going to experience some challenges in life. What guidance does the scripture give us when it comes to overcoming or rising above the challenges in our lives?
1: You know, one of the great stories in the Bible about overcoming challenges and problems is the story of Joseph in the Old Testament. Joseph, Jacob's son, Joseph who was the favorite son of his father, Joseph who was sold into slavery by his brothers, Joseph who was falsely accused by his master in Egypt, Joseph who was thrown into prison, even though the Bible says he was a good and godly man. And one of the things I think we learn from the life of Joseph is that even though he wound up in prison, he knew he was loved by the Lord. In fact, the scriptures say this. The Bible says, but the Lord was with Joseph in the prison and showed him his faithful love. So no matter what he was going through, Joseph was confident God still loved him.
0: So it almost seems like one of the things that the devil wants to do, he wants to manipulate us or convince us that when we go through hardship and pain, that God doesn't indeed love us.
1: Well, and that's an easy lie for the devil to be able to get us to believe in our lives. It's when things don't go our way, or we feel like somebody lets us down, we feel like God lets us down, we think oftentimes they really don't love us or they don't care about us.
0: So that seems to be a common thread. I mean, you were mentioning about people asking you, hey, why does bad things happen to good and godly people? It's like a lot of times when those things come in, it comes with this thought, well, man, maybe God doesn't really love me.
1: And so I think when we feel like that, and there may be a time that all of us feel like that, we have to remind ourselves of what the scriptures say. The Bible says in Romans chapter 8, can anything ever separate us from Christ's love? Does it mean he no longer loves us? If we have trouble or calamity, if we're persecuted or hungry or destitute or in danger or threatened with death, no, despite all these things, overwhelming victory is ours through Christ who loved us. And I'm convinced that nothing can ever separate us from God's love. Somehow we got to cling to those truths even when we don't feel that.
0: So we got to believe that God does love us. And so I think it starts with looking around, going, okay, God, I need in the midst of this, I need you to remind me of how much you love me. There's nothing wrong with praying and asking God to remind you of his great love.
1: Right. You know, when the Bible calls us to love other people, it says that we're not just to say that we love other people, but we're to show our love by our actions. 1 John chapter 3, verse 18. And sometimes I think when we're going through trouble and we're beginning to doubt God's love for us, God's concern for us, we have to think about what has he done for us, that what has he in what ways has he proven his love to us?
0: So it's almost like I'm putting down and getting a pen and paper and kind of journaling and writing down, okay, these are all the ways that God is good to me, just to remind ourselves of how much he indeed loves us.
1: Right. You know, we can think about the times the Lord has rescued us from danger. We can think about the times the Lord has provided for us financially. We can think about the times God's connected us with the right people. We can think about the ways God has demonstrated his love in so many tangible ways. And then, of course, we can go back to the cross of Calvary, where Jesus, God's son, gave his life for us. And the Bible says that God demonstrated his love for us, and that while we were yet sinners, Christ died for us. I don't know anybody that I love that much. I'm not sure I'd give up one of my children for that, but God gave his only son to prove to us how greatly he loves us.
0: So the first thing it takes to really rise above our challenges is to remind ourselves that in the midst of difficulty, God indeed still loves us. And we got to cling to that and grasp that and get a hold of that and make sure that that guides and directs our lives.
1: Right.
0: Thank you for joining us for Face to Face with Celebration Church. For a full video version of this, you can check us out at celebrationchurch.org.
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good morning. 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Thanks for starting your day uplifted on Life Songs. Here's some encouragement straight from God's Word. The Life Songs uplifting word is Psalm 34, verse 4. I sought the Lord, and He answered me. He delivered me from all my fears. I saw a thing on Instagram yesterday that said, all the things that you're afraid of are afraid of Jesus. I feel like this verse goes along well with that.

0: That is the newest from the Passion Praise and Worship team. Just that good. Makes me so happy. I love it. It is 10 minutes now until 9 o'clock. Let's take a look at our Life Songs weather and traffic. The roadway's clearing up. That's good. But we do have some malfunctioning traffic lights just off of US 90 at Poydras, so you might find some delays there. Interstates are looking much better, though. It's going to be warm and humid today. Highs around 91. It's already 85, so it's going to be pretty steamy today. Temperatures warm, mix of sun and clouds, and a good chance for some scattered showers. About a 60% chance you'll see a downpour at some point this afternoon. Rain chances drop to 40% tomorrow and Thursday, back up to 50% on Friday. Pretty much where we're going to be. Highs around 90. Pretty normal for the start of September. When will that first really nice cold front come through? Well, if you're new to Southeast Louisiana, let me tell you this. It's probably not going to be in September.
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1: It's Tuesday morning, September 1st on the Life Songs Morning Show. Hey, I'm Josh. When Steve Jobs passed the Apple baton to Tim Cook, there were plenty of doubters that lightning could strike twice for the company. But under Cook, Apple stock rose over 2,000% in just 15 years, becoming the second ever $5 trillion company on planet Earth. Now Cook is stepping down as the Apple CEO, and John Ternus is taking his turn. So what's next for Apple? From the iPhone and iPad to the I don't know. I've never actually had an iPhone. I'm the guy with the Android phone, ruining your group chat. Now, I don't want to pick a political fight. However, I feel like this is super trending, so we have to at least acknowledge that after President Trump decided to rename one of the Great Lakes, Google Maps obliged and changed the name for American users. If you go hunting for Lake Ontario on Google Maps, you'll find Lake America, at least if your IP address is in the United States. I'm not making any comment on this situation, just acknowledging it, but I'd love your take on it. Distinctive to Southeast Louisiana, particularly in DeParish, Uptown, and parts of Metairie, the Yat accent is disappearing, according to the American Dialect Society. Weirdly enough, a lot of the losses attributed to Hurricane Katrina over 21 years ago. The spread of people to new locations and the influx of others is erasing the accent that bears a resemblance to some old New York accents because it developed from the same influx of Italian immigrants over 100 years ago. From Houdat to Yamamanem, what Yatisms are you holding on to for dear life? That's what's trending on Uplifting Life Songs.

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0: Good morning. God is good all the time. Hey, I'm Josh. It's the Life Songs Morning Show. Did you catch my interview with Chris Llewellyn of Wren Collective earlier this morning? What a great dude. It was so good, he even said this.
1: I can say confidently that of all my radio interviews and media in general, I've never learned as much. You're here to entertain, but also to educate.
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1: My name's Leslie Holland. 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
4: I've got so much to be thankful for.

That was Leanna Crawford. It's new, called Thank God, on Uplifting Life Songs. Hey, good morning. I'm Josh. It's a new month, guys, September. And that means we will pick a new employee of the month this week. And that could be you. Now,

to be the Life Songs Employee of the Month, you don't actually have to work for us. 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Sorrenti Coffee, Life Songs goodies, brought to you by us. 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

Fleur de Lis or Magnolias, we're flying a God is good all the time flag. You belong here. Uplifting life songs.

That's Tyrion. Honestly, we just need Jesus. And I cannot wait, honestly, cannot wait to see her in concert October 24th at the Smoothie King Center, along with CeCe Winans. That is going to be just an incredible night. The Saturday night, downtown New Orleans, October. Weather's going to be perfect. I'm calling it. It's going to be a good time. Weather, I mean, it's not bad today. It's just hot. We're a bit steamy. Temperatures will be around 91, 92 this afternoon with a 50 to 60% chance for a scattered shower or storm. Not really even associated with Tropical Storm Edward, which is pretty small and moving off towards East Texas this morning. Looks like the rest of the week, highs in the lower 90s with a 40% chance for a scattered shower. Very typical early September weather. What's not typical is how quiet the hurricane season is, and for that, count ourselves blessed.

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2: This is the Alternative Broadcast, featuring the timeless biblical teachings from the archives of Dr. Tony Evans. Trials and temptations are part of life, but the choices we make in those moments can have lasting consequences. Today, Dr. Evans looks at the price of temptation and shows us how we can stand strong when facing the opportunity to give in. Let's join him in James chapter 1.
1: We've discovered that when you enter a trial, you ought to count it joy. Not because you like what's happening, but because you know why it's happening, and that is that God is taking you to the next level of spiritual maturity. So when you encounter trials, when life falls apart, God is up to something. And if you miss that, you will develop the wrong attitude toward trial. You will become bitter and angry. You will get mad at people rather than saying, Lord, show me what you're up to that I might grow to the next level of spiritual maturity because of this experience. The hinge verse is verse 12, where he said, blessed is everyone who perseveres under trials. When he is approved, he will receive the crown of life, which the Lord has promised to those who love him. When you respond properly to trial, and when you pass the test, God will then give you the passing grade or the blessing that goes along with having passed the exam. If you fail the test, you get to retake it. So as long as you rebel against testing, he will test you, and trust me, you will get tired before he does. Now, having said that love is God's goal of this testing, he then gives the flip side of the coin. Let no one say, verse 13, when he is tempted, I am tempted by God. He now introduces this concept of temptation. So let's first look at the substance of temptation. When he uses it in the negative way in verse 13, as opposed to the positive way in verse 2, verse 2 dealing with your growth, verse 13 dealing with your destruction. He says, when you are tempted to do something wrong, even though you're in the midst of a trial, even though your life is caving in on you, when you are tempted to do something wrong, he is now addressing your solicitation to evil. Temptation, in this negative sense, refers to taking an opportunity to do something wrong. It can even be taking a good thing and using it in a bad way. It's good to pass a test. It's wrong to cheat on the test you're trying to pass. The test may be a trial, but your decision to cheat is a sin. And he wants to make a distinction between the trial that is to grow you and the test that is to destroy you. Satan seeks, this is very important, to take the trials of God to grow you and turn them into the temptations of Satan to destroy you, and it may be the same event. God tests you to show his glory in you. Satan tempts you in order to show weakness in you and to bring you to defeat. Having dealt with the substance of temptation, that is, a solicitation to evil, he now addresses the source of temptation in verse 13. Let no one say when he is tempted, I am being tempted by God. For God cannot be tempted by evil, and he himself tempts no one. If you are sinning, don't blame God for your sin. Don't say, well, if God didn't want me to do it, he wouldn't have put it in front of me. When you are tempted to do that which is outside of God's will, don't blame God. God does not lead people into sin, and that is because of his nature. You and I sin because we choose to. You cannot blame sin on Satan because the devil cannot make you sin. But let me tell you what the devil can do. He can place things in front of you he know you'll respond to. Sin is born out of our desire because unlike God and unlike Jesus, we have something inside of us that is capable of responding to sin. And that is the flesh. The flesh was trained in sin. We were born in sin. And even when you're saved, you do not eradicate the flesh. When you sin, that shows something is wrong with you. All Satan did was set up the right play to produce the tendency that you already had. And if you are sinning today, it is your fault. What are the steps of sin? Verse 14. Sin starts with desire. Each one is tempted when he is carried away and enticed by his own lust. Okay? That is when desire becomes bad. So, desire is not bad. You don't sin because you have a certain desire. You only move towards sin when, notice his words, you are carried away and enticed. Okay? That is, enticed to an illegitimate use of a very legitimate desire. Now let's talk about what that means. This is very picturesque language he uses here in verse 14. The word carried away and enticed is used in sportsmanship. The primary picture here is that of a fisherman, although there are other pictures here, that of a hunter who traps his prey. You know, bears don't go hunting for bear traps. Okay? They get caught in them. And fish don't go hunting for hooks. They're responding to worms. When the fish sees its meal, it is carried away and enticed by that meal. But when it bites the meal, it bites more than the meal. It bites the intention of the fisherman. And the fisherman does not have a good intent for the fish. That fish is going to be caught, sliced, clean, and fried. That fish is biting the meal of death. He doesn't get a worm. He gets a fisherman that doesn't care about how cute the fish looks. Satan doesn't care about how cute you are. He don't care about your family. He don't care about your mama, your daddy, your cousins, your aunties, or your uncles. He doesn't care. He's up in the boat hidden. And all he wants to do is reel you in. But he's not going to reel you in by letting you see a hook. He's going to reel you in by letting you see the bait. And it is the bait that gets you. So a man sins when his desire, lust, becomes deception, and he is drawn away, not seeing the consequences, but the fisherman has the consequences in mind. I could use fish, but I know everybody in here isn't a fisherman, so perhaps some of you cannot relate to this. But a bunch of you are in debt. MasterCard threw in the line. American Express threw out the line. And they set the line out, baiting it. Buy now, pay later. Buy now, don't worry about the consequences. Your limit used to be 2,000, go up to 10,000. Spin, spin, spin. Okay? Television commercials, come on. Sale, sale, sale. Everything today is on sale. You ever notice that? You go out and buy everything that's on sale, you never pay it off. And many of us will be paying for the next 25 years because we were baited by plastic that never talked about the consequences. It only talked about what you can get now. That is it. It is enticement. Enticement. So that hunger becomes evil when it's gluttony. Sex becomes evil when it's immorality. Sleep becomes evil when it's laziness. But the very things that God gives in desire, we lose when we are deceived to apply it illegitimately by hiding the consequences. Satan said, bite the fruit of the tree. He didn't say anything about one son is going to kill another. He didn't say anything about being kicked out of the garden. He didn't say anything about pain in pregnancy. He didn't say anything about your husband will have to work by the sweat of his brow. He didn't say anything about a world being destroyed. All he said was, isn't this tree cute?
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2: 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Well, let's get back to Dr. Evans now as he outlines the process by which sin works its way into our lives.
1: And so we start with desire and we go to deception. But then when we go to deception, we go to disobedience. Notice what he says. When lust has conceived, it has a baby. Notice the language. Gives birth. This is when your desire, having been deceived to apply it illegitimately, gets a life of its own because you take the bait. Sin does not happen because you have the desire. That's not sin. That's a desire. And a desire may be thoroughly legitimate. Sin does not happen even when you've been deceived about your desire. Sin only happens when you disobey with your desire. That is when your will connects with your desire to apply it illegitimately, then that desire becomes sin. Christian living is a matter of the will. It is not a matter of the emotions. Now, don't get me wrong. Emotions are very important in the Christian life. But emotions are not the standard for the decisions. Emotions must be the result of the decision, not the standard for the decision, although emotions are legitimate. There are times in your Christian life when to please God and to grow in your faith, you simply say no because no is the right answer, not because you feel no. God is not dealing with your feelings. He is dealing with your choices. Finally, let's look at the solution to temptation. He wants you to remember or think about or contemplate three things. One, remember God's character. He goes to theology. Look at what he says, and it is deep. Every good thing, verse 17, in fact, verse 16, he says, don't be deceived, my beloved brethren. Every good thing bestowed and every gift is from above, coming down from the Father of lights, with whom there is no variation or shifting shadow. Now, that sounds a little bit confusing. Let's sort of just lay it out. God, he says, is good. Everything from God is good. Anything that is not good did not come from God. He says it comes down from the Father of lights. Now, what does he mean by light? Sun, moon, stars, the luminaries in the heavenlies. Those are the lights. Now, let's talk about those luminaries. Is the sun good? Do we not benefit from the sun's light? Do we not see during the day because of the sun and have some light at night because of the stars? How consistent is the sun's goodness in giving light? Very consistent, because it's been consistent this way for thousands upon thousands upon thousands of years, and nobody in this room wonders whether we're going to have sunlight the next day, because even on a cloudy day, the sun is shining. And when you go outside and say, isn't this a beautiful day? God says, let's don't get into the day that much. I made the day because I made the light that's getting you excited about the day. So rather than get so high on Mother Nature, let's talk about Father God. I am responsible for the total consistent goodness of the Father of Light. You say, okay, but what's that got to do with temptation? What does it got to do with God being good? What does it got to do with my problem? What does that have to do with my problem that I'm now facing? He is saying everything. Why? Because of the end of the verse. He says, with him, there is no variation or shifting shadow. It is the movement of the earth that tonight will cast a shadow over Dallas, Texas, and over the Western Hemisphere while it's daytime on another side of the world. Now, guess what? As consistent as the sun is, and as faithful as the sun cannot keep darkness from hitting where we live, not because the sun moves, but because the earth moves. So that if you want to stay daytime all the time, you got to keep the earth from moving in a wrong direction so that its back is to the sun to keep the light shining. And look at this. God is saying, if you're not experiencing his goodness, if you're not experiencing his presence, if you're not experiencing his greatness, it's not because the sun stopped shining. It's not because he stopped being good. It's because you keep turning. You keep going in circles. You keep turning around and around. In him, there is no shifting shadow. So if you have a shadow on your life, stop turning. Keep facing the sun, and you'll keep enjoying the sunshine of the goodness of God. See, here we want to love God on Sunday and be our own man on Monday. You just turned. Then we want to be love God on Tuesday, but get second on Wednesday. You just turned. We want to love God on Thursday and be carnal on Friday. You just turned. And every time you turn, there's a shadow over your life, but the sun is still shining. If you want to enjoy the goodness of God, keep facing him. Stop turning. Stop being inconsistent. Start looking at God through even the trials of your life, because in him there is no shadow casting. There is no shadow casting. His goodness just keeps coming and coming and coming. He says, focus on God's character. Secondly, James says, remember God's word. Verse 18, in the exercise of his will, he brought us forth by the word of truth, so that we might be, as it were, the first fruits among his creatures. The word of God, he says, is powerful. In fact, he says, you're saved because of the word of God. You're not saved because of relatives. You're not saved because of resolutions. And you're not saved because of religion. You're saved because the word of God was placed in your heart. You placed faith in the revelation of God, and he gave birth to life. What is he saying this for? God uses his word to give birth to life. Satan uses temptations to give birth to death. He says the same word that caught you and brought you to spiritual life also gave you a new nature, so that that same word that gave you birth can keep you going. Now, let me ask you this. When is the last time when you and I were tempted to sin that we quoted the word to the devil? You didn't even remember there was a word, right? Because sin can make you forget. If you use this word that gives life, the same life that saved you, if you use that same word to the devil, what did Jesus say when he was tempted? It is written. It is written. It is written. And what does the Bible say the devil did? The devil fled from him, because the devil is allergic to the word. He can't handle that spiritual pollen in the air. You start quoting the word, and the devil has to flee, because he just gets jerking all over. He loses it because he can't handle the environment of the word. Quote the word. If you don't know to quote it, pick it up and read it to him. Hey, Satan, have you ever read this verse? Let me read this verse to you. God in his goodness, 1 Corinthians 10:13, will supply you a way of escape. Satan can't handle the word. Remember God's character, then remember God's word. Jesus says in Matthew 4:4, you shall not live by bread alone, but by every word that proceeds out of the mouth of God. That's what gives you life, he says, the use of the word. And that's why you study the Bible. You may not need what you're studying right now, but if you learn it, you're going to one day need it. And if you ever use it, Satan can't hang around you with it. And then finally, remember God's plan. That we are the first fruits of his creatures. First fruits meant the first part. When people gave offerings to God, they gave the first fruits. That is the first part that came out from the ground. The Bible says when we give to God, we shouldn't give God leftovers, but the first fruits. It is a way of putting him first and honoring him as God. He says Christians are the first part of his creation. In other words, nothing comes before Christians in his renovation of creation. Now, why is he telling us that? He says, given that I place all this importance on you, if you are the cream of the spiritual crop, then what he is saying is it is beneath our dignity to accept Satan's bait. A higher birth means a higher life. What he's simply saying to you, if I've made you cream of the crop, then walk around like the somebody that you are. Get up out of the gutter because you've been made a king. Get up out of the gutter because you've been made a queen. Think in terms of my plan, which was to make you somebody special. Some of us have forgotten who we are. We've lost our identity in Christ. And when you forget who you are, that you are somebody special, royal blood is flowing through your veins. Why do we walk like paupers when we've been saved to be princesses and queens and kings? He says, I've made you first fruits. I've made you more special than anybody else. Lift up your head. I am somebody. Use the word. This is what God says. Look for God's goodness, and sin can't hang out in that kind of environment.
2: 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Now, there's still quite a bit more to come in our series in the book of James, but you can continue the study anytime with Tony's complete 2-volume, 16-message collection, James, Time to Grow Up. 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There's plenty to be found in the pages of the Bible, but Dr. Evans says if you don't connect it with your own life, all you're doing is recreational reading. 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
1: The following program is pre-recorded. Puritan poet Ann Bradstreet once said, "Wisdom without an inheritance is better than an inheritance without wisdom." Hi, I'm Rob West. 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Today, Ron Blue joins us to discuss the uniqueness principle and how it can guide parents in passing down wealth effectively. And then it's on to your calls at 800-525-7000. 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This is Faith and Finance, biblical wisdom for your financial decisions. Well, we always look forward to having Ron Blue on the program. He's co-founder of Kingdom Advisors, the author of many books on personal finance, and a dear friend of mine. Ron, great to have you back.
2: Good to be a part of it, Rob. Thank you.
1: Ron, studies show that around two-thirds of parents divide their estates equally among their children. And while this certainly isn't a bad thing, can you share with us how this can be problematic in some cases?
2: Yes, I think, Rob, if we think about it, the way God treats us, he loves us all equally, but he treats us uniquely.
1: Yeah,
2: he doesn't just divide up everything equally. Some have some things and others have others. But so when it comes to leaving an inheritance to our children, we have five children, and I can tell you this, they all sat at the same dinner table, but they sure didn't all turn out the same way.
1: Amen.
2: I mean, they've done fine. I don't mean to imply something negative there, but but they marry differently. They parent differently. They're in different economic situations due to jobs lost, jobs taken. So what I have found over time is that when Judy and I started, our kids were, none of them were married. Well, I'm sorry, there were two of them that were married. And we asked three questions, Rob. We said, if we left X amount of money to X child, what's the worst thing that could happen? And it took us about 2 years to really think that one through. The second question then was, well, how serious is it? In some cases, it wasn't serious at all. Like we had one child who said, well, if we left them, whatever, they'd give it all away. So that's not real serious.
1: But, no.
2: We had different situations with another child where it would have really harmed their marriage because of the husband really had a passion to provide for his family. So we asked those questions, what's the worst thing that could happen? How serious is it? And then what's the likelihood of it occurring? And that's the process that we follow.
1: Yeah.
2: It doesn't say how we'll end up. And I can tell you this now at my age, 83, with a daughter that will soon be 59, as the oldest and the youngest being 47, circumstances changed over time. So how we would answer the question today that we asked for the first time 25 years ago is totally different. But it's the process that's the thing to think about. And in America, the default is equal. And in, it's not necessarily wrong to be equal, but it is, I think, unwise to not think through the consequences of leaving this wealth. To a particular child.
1: Well, I so appreciate that about your teaching, Ron, because here, once again, you're not saying that it's better or worse to leave the same amount to each child. What you're saying is what's important is to follow a decision-making process, right?
2: Absolutely. Because what you don't want to do is, you know, and you've heard me say this too, don't pass wealth unless you pass wisdom.
1: Yeah.
2: Because wealth never creates wisdom, but wisdom can create wealth. So what I want to do as a parent is the best thing for my children. And I need to think that one through very, very thoughtfully and very, very prayerfully. It may end up I treat them equally, but it may not either. The most important thing is the process that I follow. And I, you know, if you don't ask the right question, you don't ever get the right answer. And the right question is, what's the worst thing that could happen? Because I don't want that to happen. Okay.
1: Yeah, that's right on. Ron, I know you've said wealth transfer at the end of the day should reflect God's wisdom, not human emotions, because ultimately we're accountable to Him. This has once again been so valuable. Ron, thanks for stopping by.
2: Always a delight, Rob. Thanks for having me.
1: That's teacher and author Ron Blue talking about the uniqueness principle. Your calls are next. 800-525-7000. That's 800-525-7000. I'm Rob West, and this is Faith and Finance. We'll be right back after this break.
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1: 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Let's begin in Chicago. Stephen, how can I help?
5: Yeah, hi there. I appreciate you taking my phone call. I was just wondering, I've got like $1.4 million in Roth IRA part, you know, like $350,000, and then the rest in financial assets. I have a home I own outright in St. Louis that I Airbnb. I have a condo in Destin, Florida that I own outright that I rented out also with a management company down there. Anyway, and I also have an apartment that I rent for $2,100 a month in Chicago. I'm heading there right now as we speak. During summertime, this is high season in Florida, so things are great. Money's pouring in from rentals. And then St. Louis is doing good right now, but it's, it probably will be dead for most of the rest of the year. So what I'm getting at is, how do I, you know, like I haven't had to use my money, go into my savings, my $1.4 million. I haven't had to go into that. And I'm 60 years old. I'm 61 this year, actually. So, you know, I'm kind of waiting for Social Security to kick in. Should be a little bit of a breather, but I still have another year and a half for that. So I'm watching my food budget. I'm watching going out to eat budget. I'm trying to be really good about that, but I still, it's feast or famine. And I've got taxes coming up in November for St. Louis. I've got taxes in Florida. So, and I pay $2,100 in my apartment in Chicago, which I probably don't need, but I really love Chicago, so it's a luxury for me to do that. So I'm getting it. Am I doing things wrong by renting this apartment in Chicago? I've done it for 15 years. I'm still making it, but I don't know. Is $1.4 million enough to survive on if I live to, I don't know how long I'm going to live. I'm 60 years old right now.
1: Yeah. Yeah. Well, I appreciate your transparency on that, Stephen. And, you know, I think it's important for you to take a step back where, you know, you look at these things. In one sense, you've got, you know, a great little nest egg that you've put together, and you've got other assets beyond that Roth and the investments with the properties. But you also are spending a lot of money as well. And I think you've got to look at, you know, where you're ultimately headed and determine, you know, what is it going to take for you to fund your lifestyle in the future? And I think even before that, what is the right lifestyle? You know, what has God called you to? And I can't tell you that. I mean, it'd be great if the Bible said, you know, you're supposed to live on 63.4% of your income. It doesn't. It's between you and the Lord to say, Lord, what have you called me to? You know, what does it look like for me to live faithfully, live with contentment, to enjoy what you've given me, but also to love my neighbor and bless others and invest for the future? And how do I, you know, balance faithfulness in the midst of all of that? And, you know, I think ultimately that's a decision that starts with a lot of prayer and conversation with the Lord. But once you settle into what your values are, you know, is it about living simply and giving generously, or is it about working hard, and what does enjoyment look like? And, you know, how much is enough? And you know, we just spent about 6 months putting a new field guide together here at FaithFi called How Much Money is Enough, that really kind of walks you through a biblical perspective and even some exercises on determining how much money is enough for your lifestyle and for what you call, what we call your lifetime of accumulation, both lifestyle monthly and lifetime kind of net worth, to help people wrestle through that. And I'll be happy to send you a copy of it. And that might be a great tool for you. But I think at the end of the day, you've really got to start with a values conversation and say, Lord, what are you calling me to? And how do I steward wisely what you've entrusted to me? And once you make some of those decisions about how much is enough for me in terms of my lifestyle spending, that really drives everything else. Because when you set the cap, not just I'm going to spend whatever comes in until it's gone, and then that therefore leaves you in this kind of endless cycle of, as more comes in, you just spend more, and your level of spending always rises to your level of income. You need to protest to the contrary and say, no, I'm going to define enough for my lifestyle. And once I set that cap on how much I'm going to spend on a monthly basis, and the answer to that may dictate whether you keep Chicago or, you know, sell, you know, stop renting it, or make other changes in your budget, that then drives your lifetime finish line as well. Because now, once we know what you're going to cap your lifestyle spending at on a monthly and an annual basis, it's just a math equation to determine how much do you need saved in order to generate that amount of income for the rest of your life, given inflation and some of the uncertainties and, you know, Social Security at full retirement age and kind of all the factors, including your, you know, other assets that would play into a calculation like that. But it's just math at that point. And so I think perhaps that's the starting point, Stephen, you know, is for you to really define enough for your lifestyle spending, because then everything else kind of falls out of that. You need then a system to control the flow of money coming in and going out to make sure you stay on, you know, your cap and you don't exceed it. And then you can also calculate what you need long term. And I think it will also drive some of your other decisions with regard to, am I spending too much beyond what I decide I want to spend? And how do I right size that? What do I need to let go of? And again, I can't tell you, yes, the apartment, no, the apartment, you need to spend this, not that. That's not for me to tell you. That's

0: Vegas. It's between me and the Lord. I just want to live comfortably. And give, I mean, I'll be honest with you, I really haven't given much back lately because I'm too nervous.
1: Yeah.
0: So it's not a good feeling.
1: Yeah. Well, here's what I would say to that is, yes, there are unknowns, including when the Lord's going to call you home and your health status. But what you can decide is, again, prayerfully, how much is enough for my lifestyle spending? And there's a couple of ways you can do that. You can do a maintenance finish line where you just say, what I'm spending right today is where I'm going to cap it. You could do a benchmark based on a certain industry or profession or locale. I mean, there's a number of approaches, but once you define enough, everything else falls out of that in terms of what you ultimately need to accumulate to let that last for the rest of your life at that level of spending. Stay on the line. 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
1: 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Let's head back to the phones. Pennsylvania, Bob, how can I help you, sir?
4: Yes, sir. Thank you for taking my call. Quick question. Sure. My wife and I are looking to purchase a new house. The house we're in is paid off. We have about 60% of the new home purchase price in cash. And so we just need the other 40% to finish that off, and we would have to sell our house. So rather than putting a contingency on the offer, I was looking for the best way to borrow that for probably 60 or 90 days, that remaining 40%, whether to go to a HELOC or a bridge or some other way of financing that.
1: Yeah, great question. Yeah, the non-contingent offer is going to be much more attractive to sellers in a competitive market. And you can move into the home before selling the old one, you know, which makes the transition less stressful. And then once your home sells, you can use the proceeds to pay down the new mortgage. Are you in a position to afford, you know, the housing payments on both? And do you still have a mortgage on your current property?
4: No, the current property is paid in full. And yeah, we can handle the new. Well, we won't have a mortgage. The only payment, we don't have any debt. The only debt would be this loan that we need is a bridge loan.
1: Okay, got it.

0: Yeah. And have you already shopped that around? Have you talked to any lenders?
1: Just one brief conversation, trying to get some discernment on whether it was better to go with a bridge or a HELOC or what the best route would to go was. And yeah, I haven't shopped around.
0: Okay. Yeah, there's a couple of ways to do that. A bridge loan is specifically designed for that purpose, to buy a new home before selling your current one. It's short term and you pay it off once your existing home sells. The HELOC, you know, since your current home is paid off, you could open that HELOC against it before you list it for sale, which you would need to do. And then you can use those funds toward the down payment and then pay off the HELOC when the house sells. And it's often less expensive than a bridge loan if you qualify, which you likely would. And then the traditional mortgage, you know, since you can already put 60% down, you could just simply obtain a conventional mortgage for the remaining 40% and then just pay that off, as long as there are not any prepayment penalties, and those are not very common anymore once your current home sells. And so, you know, if you expect it to sell fairly quickly, you know, then I would probably lean more toward the traditional mortgage on the new property or the HELOC, since those bridge loans often carry higher interest rates and fees.
1: All right. I'm surprised. I thought the HELOC would be simple and easy, but yeah, if we can get a traditional mortgage, I was just afraid of some of the fees that accompany a traditional mortgage being higher than the HELOC.
0: Yeah, and that's going to be a part of it. So it's ultimately going to come down to what are the fees and what is the interest rate. You know, if you've got really strong credit and you can find somebody who's offering a fee-free HELOC, and they do come up from time to time. I know recently, I think it was Bank of America that was offering to cover all of the fees. They paid for the appraisal and, you know, they paid for, you know, there was no origination. I don't know if it's still available now. And I think you had to keep it open for a certain number of months. But as long as you did, it was fee-free. And then it's just a function of, okay, what is the rate? Is it prime plus a half? Is it prime plus one? And how does that compare to a traditional mortgage? So it's really just going to come down to, you know, how competitive are these lenders going to be? And are you better off with the HELOC or the traditional mortgage? It's probably going to be the HELOC, especially if you can find a lender who has a special deal going on, but not always. And so I think it's worth looking at both, and maybe you get a couple of bids for each. And then ultimately, it's just a math equation on, you know, when you factor in the total cost of the interest for whatever period of time it is, plus the fees and expenses, which one comes out ahead. And it really doesn't matter, you know, whichever one wins on paper is probably the one I'd go with.
1: Okay. All right. I'll get my pencil out and add the numbers.
0: Yeah, that's exactly right. Our friends at Movement Mortgage could be a great place to start. 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They're the leadership are all believers, and they're just a great mortgage company. But you may want to check with a local bank or credit union or do some shopping online. I'd get probably at least three bids total, if not, you know, maybe a couple from each of the HELOC versus the conventional loan on that new property. Hey, Bob, thanks for your call today. We appreciate it. All the best to you as you purchase this next house. Let's head to Ohio. We've got just a few moments left. Estella, thanks for your patience. Go ahead.
2: Yeah, I just have a question. We have an adult daughter that lives with us. She's 22, and the only really financial responsibility that she has is her car insurance. She does have a car that she bought used, so that's paid. But her car insurance and her groceries and things like that. So we were wondering if it's biblical to begin to charge her rent to live up in our home. She doesn't really seem motivated to go out there. So one, I wanted to know, is that a biblical thing to charge your adult child rent to live with you? And if so, how do you come up with the right dollar amount?
0: Yeah, that's great. You know, I think it absolutely can be. I mean, you've got to take each of these situations separate. In some cases, folks will say, listen, we're going to cover the expenses, but there's a deadline here. And we're going to communicate clearly that this is a 6-month thing or this is a 12-month thing, and then you need to be on your own. Others will say, no, we don't want to make it too cozy for you to be here and not develop your own responsibility and get on your own and save and work hard. And so, you know, we're going to charge you some rent. Now, in terms of establishing the amount, I would probably look at the amount of space she's occupying. Just like if you were going to rent out through Airbnb a room, you know, you can determine what percentage of the house that is and back into a number. Now, the other option is you could take that money without even telling her and put it in a savings account and then bless her with that as a gift on the way out the door. Doesn't mean you have to keep it, but I don't think there's anything wrong biblically at all with you deciding to charge rent and keeping it. I think the big thing is communication. You want to communicate clearly and even put it in writing so there's no hard feelings and misunderstandings. Estelle, I think it's a great idea. Thanks for your call today. Folks, that's going to do it for us. 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And we will see you next time. God bless you.
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1: Today on Fellowship in the Word, Pastor Bill Gebhardt challenges you to become a fully functioning follower of Jesus Christ.

You see, what happens when we die? I'm worried. We buy into the culture. Death is the great what? Unknown. Is it a great unknown? Paul wrote, to be absent from the body is to be present with the Lord. And that's a fact. So you're afraid of being present with the Lord, right? You're afraid of that. I'm just worried about death. Why? You see, the whole point is I can believe sort of what I see around me, or I can have faith and believe what God has said. That's a choice that I have.

Thank you for joining us today on this edition of Fellowship in the Word with Pastor Bill Gephardt. Fellowship in the Word is the radio ministry of Fellowship Bible Church, located in Metairie, Louisiana. Let's join Pastor Bill Gephardt now as once again he shows us how God's Word meets our world.

These last several weeks, we've been in Hebrews chapter 11, and the writer of Hebrews is simply telling us over and over again, all the way back to Adam and Eve and their children, the importance of faith. That's the whole point. He tells us over and over again that faith is the key issue to become a believer, and it is the key issue of every single believer. And so we looked at Abel, Adam and Eve's son, and he worshiped God the correct way. And what's interesting about that, even though he worshiped God the correct way, he was murdered by his brother Cain, probably because he worshiped God the correct way. And then there was Enoch, and Enoch walked with God. He's one of the only individuals described that way. And Enoch was translated from this life to heaven. Only one other man in Scripture was translated to heaven just like Enoch. And then we dealt with Noah and we said, wow, what endurance, how faith endures. 120 years of building an ark in a place not even near the water. Just an amazing thing that Noah did. And last week I said the great example of faith is Abraham. And I said that Abraham's faith took him out of his world. Abraham's faith waited for decades. He had tremendous patience. Abraham's faith believed in the impossible. And Abraham's faith was fully assured of his future with God. And lastly, Abraham's faith made him obedient to God, even offering up to God his only son. And as I thought about this, one of the most important things about faith that we see over and over again in Hebrews 11 is this. You need faith to make right choices. If you don't make right choices, you don't have faith. Faith helps you make right choices. And that's such an important thing. You see, that becomes absolutely the most important thing. Because the whole idea from it is this. Your life and my life is pretty much defined by the choices you've made so far. And as you know, sometimes you've made great choices. Wonderful. And you've reaped the blessings of those choices. But if you're like the rest of us, you also made some choices that weren't so great. In fact, some of us make terrible choices. And some of us end up facing the consequences of those choices our whole life. So that becomes a very important part of this. The Bible supports this. Deuteronomy 30, Moses wrote this, I call heaven and earth to witness against you today that I have set before you life and death and blessing and curse. So you choose which way you want to live. See, it's a choice that you make. Joshua 2:15, the end of the verse is very famous. Joshua wrote this, if it is disagreeable in your sight to serve the Lord, choose for yourselves today whom you will serve. But as for me and my house, we will serve the Lord. And in 1 Kings 18, Elijah came near to all the people and he said, how long will you hesitate between two opinions? If the Lord is God, choose to follow him. If Baal is God, follow him. See, the idea that it always comes down to a choice, and the choices are based on faith. And the problem that we have is you and I have an enemy that is dedicated to get you to make poor choices so that you'll reap the consequences of the poor choices that you make. You'll see it over and over again. That's why in Ephesians chapter 6, we're talking about the gospel armor. Paul writes this, you need to take on the shield of what? Faith. Why? With it, you will be able to extinguish the fiery darts of the evil one. The idea is my faith is what is important to me if I'm going to make the correct choices to God. And so as we see these examples of faith over and over again, we see things that are very, very important. So I want to go now to Hebrews chapter 11 and verse 20. There's two main points this morning, and in verses 20 through 22, faith allows us to face death triumphantly. This is such an important thing, and I hate to say this, but
I don't think most of us face death triumphantly. And I think that's a very sad reality to us. I think we fear death. You see, and that's the choice you have, faith or fear. And so here you have three examples, starting in verse 29. By faith, Isaac believed Jacob, Isaac blessed Jacob and Esau, even regarding things to come. By faith, Jacob, as he was dying, blessed each of the sons of Joseph and worshiped, leaning on the top of his staff. And by faith, Joseph, when he was dying, made mention of the exodus of the sons of Israel, and he gave orders concerning his bones. Interesting, each man dies in faith. Now, there's something interesting about these guys. One man is extremely impressive. His name's Joseph, an amazing man. The other two are extremely unimpressive. These are people that are not impressive in any sense of the word. I mean, you take Isaac. He's disobedient. He's deceitful. He's a coward. Remember, he lied about his wife just like his father Abraham did, so to save his own skin. He's very passive. And then you have Jacob, and remember, we did a whole series on Jacob as the poster boy for grace. You keep waiting for Jacob to do something wonderful, and you just keep waiting. He's a schemer, a deceiver. That's what he does. And then there's Joseph, a man of great character. But he is victimized by the hatred of his own brothers. But each one of them died in faith. Do you think you will? Please. And you know what a typical Christian response is to this? Well, I hope so. Wow. I think you should know so. You see, what happens when we die? I'm worried. We buy into the culture's view. Death is the great what? Unknown. Is it a great unknown? Paul wrote, to be absent from the body is to be present with the Lord. That's a fact. So you're afraid of being present with the Lord, right? You're afraid of that. Oh, no, I'm just worried about death. Why? You see, the whole point is I can believe sort of what I see around me, or I can have faith and believe what God has said. That's a choice that I have. Now, sometimes we've even had Christians say stuff like this, and I've had many say, I'm not so much afraid to die at all, but I do not want to leave my wife or my children, and I'm really worried about them. And that sounds very honorable, doesn't it? Or is it? You see, my real question is, it's appointed for each man to die once. All right, so what are we really saying when we say that? I think my appointed time might be off by a few years. I think I should be here longer because I need to be for my loved ones. Okay. No one wants to die and leave your wife a widow, right? But what's the Bible say? God said, I am the husband to the widow. Believe that or not? Well, I don't know. You see what I mean? I am the husband to the widow. I am the father to the orphan. God says that. Well, but you see how this works. It's not easy having evidencing faith, especially as we're facing, in that sense, we're facing death. You know, that's the way it works. Commentator Matthew Henry said this. He said, though the grace of faith is of universal use throughout our whole lives, yet it is especially so when we come to die. Faith has its great work to do at last, to help believers finish well, to die to the Lord, so as to honor him by patience, hope, and joy, so as to leave a witness behind them of the truth of God's word and the excellency of God's ways in their life. Henry says, grace like a death is a great opportunity. You see, do you view death like that? Can you see it like that?
Let me illustrate how Christians really can. Many years ago, there was a ship known as the Empress of Ireland, and it sunk in the North Atlantic. And down with it were 130 Salvation Army officers on board, along with many other passengers. Only 21 of the Salvation Army people survived. Of the 109 that were drowned, not one had a life preserver on. Not one. Many of the survivors told the story of these brave people. Seeing that there were not enough life preservers for everyone, they took off their own and gave it to the others, saying this, "I know the Lord, so I can die better than you can. You take the life preserver." Would have you done that? Isn't that interesting? That's dying with faith, right? You give up your life preserver so someone else's life is preserved. So that's the way this whole thing works. Not only does faith help us face death triumphantly, but now with Moses, death allows us to face life triumphantly. So starting in verse 23 with Moses, Moses rejects the prestige of the world. By faith, Moses, when he was born, was hidden for 3 months by his parents because they saw that he was a beautiful child and they were not afraid of the king's edict. Okay. First thing, this isn't just the king. This is Pharaoh. This isn't the Pharaoh that Joseph had almost 400 years earlier. This is many pharaohs later. Pharaoh's the most powerful man on earth. There's no one to compare to him. He is considered by the Egyptians God. And he's made an edict. He saw that the sheer numbers of the Jewish slaves has grown exponentially. He views them as a threat. So he said, "I'm sending out an edict. All Jewish boys that are born will be executed at birth. All girls will be allowed to live." That's his edict. And Moses is born. You see, in the middle of all this, Moses is born. And it says he was born. He was hidden for 3 months by his parents. Now, what's interesting to me, this is just my sense of humor, because they saw he was a beautiful child. What if he's homely? I mean, you've seen newborns. Come on. Be honest. No, the parents always say, "Isn't he beautiful?" And you're thinking, "Wow." You know, that's really something. No, I think there's something, we'll see it in Acts 7, it sort of explains this. But I do believe Moses was, in a sense, very unusual. His parents understood it right when he was born. And so notice, they were not afraid of the king's edict, because if this is found out, Pharaoh will kill the baby, he'll kill the parents, and he'll kill the family. He'll kill them all. You don't ever violate the king's edict. Solomon wrote in Proverbs, he said, "The king's wrath is like a roaring lion. Do not mess with the king's edict." But notice what their faith did. This is important to us. Faith drives out fear. You see, almost every time as a child of God that I feel fear, I know I lack faith. That's what's going on. The lack of faith makes me afraid of something. And so, consequently, he rejects the prestige of the world. Then, the next thing you see is in the next verse, "By faith, Moses, when he was grown up, refused to be called," he said, "the son of Pharaoh's daughter." Moses rejects the world's prestige, and he rejects the world's pleasures. Moses is being raised by Pharaoh. Please understand what that means. It means indescribable wealth and unbelievable education. The best educated people in the world would have grown up in Pharaoh in Egypt's house. He was taught several languages by tutors. He could read hieroglyphics.
He was taught to ride a horse, shoot a bow. In fact, Josephus actually writes, the Jewish historian, that Moses became a great young general and actually led the Egyptians in a victory over the Ethiopians. Like, kind of interesting. He's got this, and he's going to reject this. Now, hold your place here and go with me to Acts chapter 7, the book of Acts chapter 7 and verse 20. And we pick up that same story by Stephen. And what I find fascinating about this, Stephen's going to add things to this story that's not in Exodus, and it's not in Hebrews 11. And Stephen's just preaching. He is now going to be martyred. He's the first Christian in the Christian era to be murdered for his faith. He becomes a martyr. And he gives this unbelievable sermon with tremendous insights. So he says in verse 20, it was at this time that Moses was born and that he was lovely in the sight of God. That's interesting. I think that means prestigious. There's something special about this child, but this is from God's perspective. He was nurtured 3 months in his father's home by his mother. You see, what's so interesting about this, you know, the baby's put in bulrush and it's floating down, and Pharaoh's daughter just happens to be, coincidence, at that exact moment along the shore where the baby comes by. And this baby is beautiful. So Pharaoh's daughter says, I'll take this baby. And that's Pharaoh's daughter. Now, how's she going to raise the baby? Moses' sister, who put the baby in the bulrush, said to her, I have a deal for you. You could have the baby's mother nurture the child. So Pharaoh's daughter gets Moses' real mother to raise Moses and nurture him, and pays Moses' mother to raise her own baby, which was against the edict of the Pharaoh. That sounds like God at work. You see how this whole thing, it's an amazing thing. Then it goes on. He says, verse 22, Moses was educated in all the learning of the Egyptians, and he was a man of power in words and deeds. He had all this tremendous education. Now, I'll show you, in a sense, what fear can do in the life of Moses. He breaks Moses' whole life down to three 40s. The first 40 in Egypt. The next 40 in Midian, which would be Sinai. The next 40 years, the first, a prince of Egypt. The next 40, a shepherd. Okay, that's all he is, the shepherd. The last 40, leading the people to the promised land, but spending most of the time in the wilderness. And so you have these three 40s of Moses' life. Now, what's fascinating to me about this whole thing is that with all these things that Moses has tremendous advantages of, it says right here that he was a man of power, of words. Shouldn't surprise you. But remember when the burning bush spoke to Moses? Remember God said, I've seen the plight of my people. I want you to deliver them. And what did Moses say? I don't think I can. Five different excuses. He used five straight excuses to God. Now think about this. If God asked you to do something, wouldn't it be kind of a waste of everyone's time that you're making excuses to God? He's God. No, maybe you haven't thought of this excuse. He's God. So anyway, Moses says, I can't speak well. Well, God says, let me straighten this out. He's a very eloquent man. He's been educated. And God says, okay, I got it. I'll let Aaron speak for you. You know, God just keeps going with him. But notice, he doesn't lack this. Why did Moses make those excuses? He was afraid. You see, he was afraid. That's why he ran to Midian. He kills an Egyptian. You see, he was mistreating a Jew. And it's found out by everybody, so Moses runs to Midian. Why? He's afraid. That's the way this whole thing works. So, now back to Hebrews. By faith, Moses, when he was grown up, refused to be called Pharaoh's daughter, choosing rather to endure ill treatment with the people of God than to enjoy the passing pleasures of sin.
He not only rejects the world's prestige, but he rejects the world's pleasures. What were the pleasures he could have? Anything he could imagine. There'd be nothing he couldn't do. He's in Pharaoh's household. The amount of sin possible in something like Pharaoh's household is unlimited. He said he rejected that. He rejected it, choosing to endure ill treatment with the people of God rather than the passing pleasure. He chose to be suffering over pleasure. How many of you do that? Right? We never want to do, we make lots of choices for pleasure, but we don't make, how many of you like to choose suffering over it? I'll give you a choice today. You can do this. You see, maybe the thing you think is most wonderful, or you can have a root canal without anesthetic. You know? Oh, I choose the root canal. I mean, we don't do that. But Moses did it on a huge scale. He chose the eternal over the temporal. That was an enormous choice that he made. Choosing rather to endure ill treatment with God's people than to enjoy the pleasures of sin. Why did he do that? He, by faith, he rejects the plenty of the world. Because the next verse says, considering the reproach of the Messiah, Christ, the reproach of the Messiah, greater riches than the treasures of Egypt. Wow. Now, at the time Moses was in Egypt, tell me all the things he knew about the coming Messiah. Nothing, except he knew he was coming. That's all there is. Or he can have the treasures of Egypt, richest country in the world. He chose, notice, he chooses this idea of the plenty that God provides. He rejects the plenty that the world has. Considering the reproach of Christ, greater riches than the treasures of Egypt. Why would he do that? For he was looking to the reward. See what that was? I'm looking to the reward.

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1: This is Teresa. Thank you for always giving me a touch of God's love. 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Y'all are in my heart. Thank you so much.
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Uplifting life songs, that's still. I'm Libby, and it is still hurricane season. Keep the umbrella handy. Highs today around 91. Some showers from Tropical Storm Edward could reach New Orleans today, but they'll be spotty. Meanwhile, it is expected to make landfall tonight in Texas, bringing much more rain to the Houston area. This storm, thankfully, is not a threat to us, but it is a good reminder. Check your supplies. We're heading toward the peak of hurricane season. If you need a refresher course on how to be prepped, check out lifesongs.com/hurricane.

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1: 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You'll feel the acid-washed denim and smell the cucumber melon lotion as you drift into that sweet space of nostalgia.
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0: perfectly.
1: Micah Tyler on Life Songs. That's perfectly. Hey, good morning. I'm Libby with today's Life Songs uplifting word from Psalm 34, verse 4, which says, I sought the Lord and he answered me. He delivered me from all my fears. As someone who struggles with anxiety, worry, and just feeling overwhelmed in general a lot of the time, this verse is such a powerful reminder for me, and I hope for you as well, to turn to God for active relief and freedom from all the things that weigh us down. It's not just sitting by passively. This is an active decision to turn to him in our

0: say amen.
1: Amen. That's Natalie Lane on Life Songs. Hey, good morning. I'm Libby. Hope you're having a great week so far. My son is just starting to express interest in watching YouTubers. Yeah, I mean, he's 9. I guess that's about the time, right? I am not ready to dive into the world of internet famous influencers just yet, but today's good news could very well be a great introduction. Stay tuned. That story coming up in about 10 minutes on Life Songs.

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2: 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I couldn't go without it.

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1: You got it. I'm Libby, and for the summer of 2025, a group of bros ranging from high school to college created an Instagram account called 208 Boys. That's their area code in Idaho. What'd they do? Well, they chronicled their summer adventures, spending time exploring the great outdoors, swimming in rivers, and just having a good time. They actually developed quite a following. Around 200,000 people tuned in to virtually enjoy their adventures. But the boys didn't waste that Insta fame. While enjoying the waterways of Idaho, they saw the evidence of pollution and decided to turn their summer of fun into a summer of service. They collected garbage from the rivers and invited others to join them in caring for their natural habitat. By the time summer ended, the boys had grown into social media superstars, but mostly they're just grateful to have inspired other Idaho teens to take care of the rivers and lakes that they were used to. Grew up playing in them. Now they're cleaning them up again. I love that. If you gotta be Insta famous, I think using that for good is definitely a great thing. It's today's good news on Uplifting Life Songs.
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Lord, it feels good. It's Toby Mac on Life Songs. Good morning. I'm Libby. And that first day of school hits, it's inspirational, right? You got the fresh notebooks, clean backpack, new shoes, fresh haircuts, goals, dreams, maybe a beautiful photograph of your first day by the front door. And by now, you've probably already lost or broken that expensive new water bottle. And the backpack has a crushed granola bar and definitely something sticky. Maybe some unsigned forms in there as well. Doesn't take long, huh? Just know that we're praying for you, whatever phase of this school year you find yourself in at this point. And we'd love for you to join us in prayer as well. Our Life Songs prayer schools are brought to us every day by Crescent City Christian School. And today's has been nominated by Sharon, who asks us to please pray for the tornadoes, that is, at Hammond High Magnet School in Hammond. So please keep all of the students, staff, and families there in your prayers with us today.

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1: My name is Heather. First time I ever found Live Songs, I think I was living in Thibodaux. I remember just like turning on the radio, trying to find something, and y'all actually gave me a challenge for like a month, listening to nothing but Christian music, and it would make your like driving better. I had a little bit of road rage, so I did it, and I've been listening to Live Songs ever since.

That's what grace can do. Cochran and Company on Uplifting Life Songs. Hey, good afternoon. I'm Libby. A couple of showers still a possibility for us today, but with Edward, going to be heading toward Texas, bringing heavier rain in that direction. So please keep our neighbors there in your prayers. So kids are bringing back 90s fashion, I've noticed. Very exciting because I've been working on this physique specifically for unironic, relaxed fit mom jeans for quite some time now. It's working. My plan is working. It's not-

0: It's Ryan Stevenson's new one, This I Know, on Life Songs. Hey, good afternoon. I'm Libby. Today's Life Songs uplifting word is one of my favorites. As someone who struggles with anxiety, feeling overwhelmed, worried, afraid, Psalm 34:4 says, I sought the Lord and he answered me. He delivered me from all my fears. We can turn to God for relief, for freedom, from all the things that weigh us down. And what I love about this is it's active. It's not just sitting by passively. We are actively making that decision to turn to God in our times of distress and allow him to wash his peace over us. I pray for God's peace over you today.
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You know who's praising the Lord with us? Midbay Turner and Jordan Felice today. Gary. Gary's working at Fat Boys Pizza in Metairie. Thank you for jamming on the job with us at Life Songs. Gary, we would love to give you a shout out as well. You listen throughout your day, right? You might be in a cubicle or at a desk or maybe driving around for your job. But if you've got Life Songs on with you for some encouragement, some hope, and some great music, well, we would love to honor you as our next Life Songs Employee of the Month. 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We got Sorinci Life Songs blend coffee for you and your coworkers as well. 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

0: I love Life Concert. 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
1: God is good all the time. Uplifting life songs.

0: That's Kane, Living Water on Uplifting Life Songs. I'm Libby. Good afternoon. Thank you for hanging out with me today. I cannot believe we're officially in September. How did this happen? How? You know what that means, right? The school germs are coming. Every parent knows the first cold of the school year is just waiting to make its entrance. So let's pray. Let's pray for our health, shall we? Our Life Songs Prayer School's every day brought to us by Crescent City Christian. And they're nominated by you. So thanks to Sharon, we're praying for the tornadoes in Hammond today at Hammond High Magnet School. 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Amen. Hammond High Magnet School, our Life Songs Prayer School today. Thanks to Sharon. 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

It's brand new from Brandon Lake, How Good God Is on Life Songs. I'm Libby, good afternoon, and especially lately from experience, I know finding gratitude in the midst of hard times, struggles, and seasons of waiting, it's not easy. But the hardest things in life can also be a beautiful invitation to a greater level of trust in God and in His goodness. That's kind of what that song's all about, and I hope that that is where you find yourself. With greater gratitude and leaning in to trust in God's goodness and faithfulness.

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1: This is Michael. I work over here at Knowledge Sports in Hammond. 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The only music station that actually plays in the store is this station. I kid you not. The customers come in, and they're like, I can't believe y'all are playing Christian music in the store. And we're like, yeah, of course. So many people, it's just so uplifting. 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We don't even turn the radio off. It stays on 24 hours a day, 7 days a week, all the time.

0: On the night you're falling all to pieces, you can bring your lonely heart to Jesus. What if I told you that I believe it?
1: Breaking in country on Uplifting Life Songs. Hey, good afternoon. I'm Libby. A couple of showers still possible this afternoon. Calendar says September officially. Starbucks says it's fall with pumpkin spice lattes. And I am still trying to make last year's school wardrobe work on my ever-growing nine-year-old. If you are feeling me on any of those things, know that we are praying for you. Our Life Songs prayer schools are brought to us every day throughout the school year by Crescent City Christian School. And they're nominated by you. So know that we'd love to pray specifically for your school. You can sign up at lifesongs.com. Sharon did that, and we are praying for the tornadoes and

0: She's not only got the pipes, she's got the moves too. That's Tarian with You Remain on Uplifting Life Songs. Man, I just love that one. It makes me want to move even though I'm not very good at it. I'm Libby. Thank you so much for hanging out with me today. Our Life Songs Uplifting Word is from Psalm 34, verse 4, which says, I sought the Lord and he answered me. He delivered me from all my fears. What are you facing today? Maybe it's worry, anxiety, or fear. This verse is a good reminder to turn to God for freedom from all the things that weigh us down. And that's not a passive thing. That is actively reaching for God in our distress and knowing and allowing him to wash his peace over us. I pray that you feel God's peaceful presence surrounding you today.
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1: 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I love life songs. It's very inspirational for me every day.
2: My name is Samantha. I really appreciate everything that you guys do.

uplifting life songs. That's Elevation Worship. Hey, good afternoon. I am Libby. Cannot believe it's already September. Officially, we switched the calendar page today, and I don't know what happened to summer. It was a blink, a blip, but a group of fellas in the Northwest did their best to document an amazing summer out in the beautiful, beautiful nature of Idaho, and that they did. But they didn't just document the fun that they had all summer. They inspired others to help keep it a beautiful place for fun in the future for more. Stay tuned. Today's good news coming up in about 10 minutes on Life Songs.

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1: You got it. I'm Libby, and for the summer of 2025, a group of bros ranging from high school to college created an Instagram account called 208 Boys. That's their area code in Idaho. What'd they do? Well, they chronicled their summer adventures, spending time exploring the great outdoors, swimming in rivers, and just having a good time. They actually developed quite a following. Around 200,000 people tuned in to virtually enjoy their adventures. But the boys didn't waste that Insta fame. While enjoying the waterways of Idaho, they saw the evidence of pollution and decided to turn their summer of fun into a summer of service. They collected garbage from the rivers and invited others to join them in caring for their natural habitat. By the time summer ended, the boys had grown into social media superstars, but mostly they're just grateful to have inspired other Idaho teens to take care of the rivers and lakes that they were used to. Grew up playing in them. Now they're cleaning them up again. I love that. If you gotta be Insta famous, I think using that for good is definitely a great thing. It's today's good news on Uplifting Life Songs.
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It's Torrin Wells on Life Songs with Breathe on It. I'm Libby. Good afternoon. Hang on to the umbrella today just in case some showers from Tropical Storm Edward could reach our area, but pretty spotty overall. More rain headed toward Houston overnight. So definitely grateful that this storm is not a threat to our area, but it is a good reminder that we are just into the peak of hurricane season. Not over yet. If you need a refresher course on how to be prepared, check out lifesongs.com/hurricane. I'm a gone for now, but stick around. Abby is on the way next on Life Songs.

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God is good all the time. Hey, it's Abby here, and you are listening to Uplifting Life Songs. It is Tuesday afternoon, 2:11 to be exact, on this Tuesday. Now, I don't know about you, but Tuesday just feels kind of random to me, right? Like Monday, we all know to us, it's like the worst day of the work week. We're just getting back into the swing of things, and we're still just missing the weekend. But also Thursday and Friday, we're getting forward to the weekend. Even on Wednesday, we're looking forward to it. So Tuesday, to me, just feels like we are here, kind of in the middle of the work week and just existing. But hopefully you're doing well on this Tuesday afternoon. I mean, come on. We're listening to Life Songs. We are up on this Tuesday, and it is the first day of September. I love September. I mean, of course, it is my birthday month, so I gotta love it. But I also love the fact that September comes with fall. I mean, we are coming into a start of the new month and very soon a start of a new season. So I'm looking forward to September, and I hope you are too. Let's keep this first day of September going with some more great music right here on Uplifting Life Songs.

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Hey, it's Abby here, and hopefully you're having a great Tuesday afternoon so far. What I do on Tuesdays is a thing called Tell Me Tuesday, and this is where you call or text me at 855-816-8581 and tell me what song you love to hear on Life Songs. Like, when you hear it, you can never get tired of it. If we have the song, we'll play it. 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
1: This is Rebecca. Thank y'all for always being a blessing. It's really good that God uses y'all in so many different ways. So thank you so much.

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Hey, it's Abby here, and I'm here really quickly to say thank you to you. Yes, you listening right now, thank you for being a part of this Life Songs family. We really do call Life Songs a family because we are just that close. You know, we get to talk to you every single day, and it does feel like a family. I've only been here for 6 months, and it already feels like that. But truly, thank you for being a part of this family. Because of you, because of your generosity, your giving, it makes a difference. We're able to share the good news of Jesus Christ on the airwaves, not just to Southeast Louisiana, but beyond that too. So truly, from the bottom of all of our hearts here at Life Songs, thank you. We are so grateful for you today and every single day.

0: 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Hey, it's Abby here, and today's Life Songs Uplifting Word is coming from Psalm chapter 34, verse 4. It says, I sought the Lord and he answered me. He delivered me from all my fears. I really love this verse in the Psalms because it can really be beneficial to know, especially when you feel like God can't hear you. Like he's not listening to you or your prayers. This verse can help you and me to remember that God does hear us. When we call for him, when we seek him, he hears us. And he delivers us from all our fears, our doubts that we may have of this world and more. So let this verse be a reminder to you, like it is to me, to seek the Lord. Reach out to him. If you have fear, anxiety, depression, thankfulness, sadness, happiness, whatever you may be feeling, seek God. Talk to him, pray to him, worship him, seek his word. Go to the Lord and he will hear you and deliver you from anything.
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1: 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Hey, it's Abby here, and today's Life Songs Prayer School is Hammond High Magnet School, the Tornadoes from Hammond. Thank you so much, Sharon, for nominating Hammond High Magnet School. If you want to nominate your school to be Life Songs Prayer School, well, then you could just head to our website, which is lifesongs.com, or text the word school to our phone number, which is 855-816-8581. And every single day, the Life Songs Prayer School is sponsored by Crescent City Christian School, who is pioneering the next generation of Christian leaders. But today, our Life Songs Prayer School is Hammond High Magnet School. So if you can, take a moment today to pray for those tornadoes in Hammond. Oh!

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God is good all the time. Hey, it's Abby here, and you are listening to Uplifting Life Songs. Hopefully you are having a great Tuesday so far, and not just a great Tuesday, but a great start to a new month. I mean, hey, we are in September now, and when I think of September, I think of fall. Ready for the fall to begin? I mean, look, summer is my favorite season of the year. It truly is. It's when I got married. It's where I met my husband. I mean, the season just means a lot to me. I love it. It's also just super fun and beautiful. But I do love the fall as well, and I am ready for cooler weather. And I'm sure you listening right now, you are like, yep, amen to that one. But again, hopefully you're having a great Tuesday so far. Well, it is about to get a little bit better because I have a good news story for you about a group of Idaho teens that actually went viral for documenting their summer adventures. But they actually decided to use their newfound fame for something much bigger. And that is coming up in today's good news story. So stick around for it right here to Uplifting Life Songs.

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0: Hi, I'm Kaylee from Gentilly. I could use a little encouragement, Life Songs fam, so tell me something good.
1: I'd be happy to tell you something good. Well, a group of Idaho teens and college students started the summer of 2025 doing what a lot of young people do. Hanging out, exploring the outdoors, swimming in rivers, and just having fun. They called themselves the 208 Boys, after Idaho's area code, and they started documenting their adventures on Instagram. Pretty soon, their account took off, attracting around 200,000 followers. Insane. But as the boys spent more time enjoying Idaho's rivers and lakes, they started noticing something they couldn't ignore, which was trash and pollution in the waterways they loved. So instead of just posting about their summer adventures, they decided to do something about it. The 208 Boys began picking up garbage along the rivers and encouraging their followers and other Idaho teens to join them in taking care of the places they grew up enjoying. By the end of the summer, they become social media stars, but their biggest accomplishment may have been inspiring a new generation to give back. Because of these guys going viral, it wasn't just about getting likes. It was about using their platform to make their favorite places a little bit better. And that is today's good news story, right here on Uplifting Life Songs.
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Hey, it's Abby here on this beautiful Tuesday afternoon. Hopefully you are having a great Tuesday so far. I know I am with you listening to Life Songs. You really can't get much better than that, right? Well, today's Life Songs Prayer School is sponsored by Crescent City Christian School, who is pioneering the next generation of Christian leaders. And today's Life Songs Prayer School is Hammond High Magnet School, the Tornadoes from Hammond. Thank you, Sharon, for nominating these Tornadoes in Hammond. If you want to nominate your school to be Life Songs Prayer School, well, then you could just head to our website, which is lifesongs.com, or text the word school to our phone number, which is 855-816-8581. But again, today's Live Songs Prayer School is Hammond High Magnet School. If you can, please take a moment today to pray for Hammond High Magnet School as they start their school year. And again, if you want to nominate your school, head to our website, which is lifesongs.com.

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Hey, it's Abby here on this beautiful Tuesday afternoon. Hopefully you are having a great Tuesday so far. And with Tuesday, the next thing that comes after that is, you guessed it, Wednesday. And every single Wednesday, we bring up a love note to New Orleans. And this is from people here at Life Songs, but this is also people like you. Our listeners, if you want to give us your love note to your hometown, whether it's New Orleans or Slidell or Metairie or Mandeville, it doesn't matter. We would still love to hear from it. We want to celebrate the places, the people, memories, and just the moments that make Southeast Louisiana feel like home. Because we know how special this place is. I've only been here for 6 months, and I already know it's special. And we want to share the love for our neighborhoods and communities through your stories. Every story is painting a collective love letter to all of these parishes we share in this place we call home. So if you want to tell us how you feel about your hometown, well then submit your love note to New Orleans at our website, which is lifesongs.com.

0: 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Hey, it's Abby here, and it's Tuesday. It's also the first day of the month. A new month has come. September is here, and I am definitely looking forward to this whole month. I do love September, but maybe today, as you start this new month, maybe you're feeling a little bit anxious. You know, you're worried about the bills that are starting, the work deadlines, the school projects, and everything else that might come with a new month. And a new month can truly come with a lot of fear sometimes too. Well, Psalm chapter 23, verse 4 says, "Even though I walk through the darkest valley, I will fear no evil, for you are with me. Your rod and your staff, they comfort me." King David is talking here, and he's reminding us that God truly is with us in the good and the bad. The darkest valleys we will ever go through in this life, they do not even compare to the goodness and the power of our God. Fear has no hold on us because of who our God is and because he is always with us. He constantly comforts us. So as we start this new month, this September, let this verse remind you and me to trust in God and his power to truly be there for you and for me. Even if this month comes with a lot of fear or anxiety for you, know that the God who knew you before you were even born, the God who loves you more than you can ever even fathom, is right there with you in this new month and any other month that may come your way.
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1: This is Alice. I just wanted to thank you for reminding us that God is with us. God bless you and God bless life songs. Y'all bless.

good all the time. Hey, it's Abby here, and you are listening to Uplifting Life Songs on this Tuesday afternoon. Hopefully you are having a great Tuesday so far. I think I say this every week, but Tuesday is just kind of an awkward day for me. Not like in, just in general, the day of Tuesday, because it's not Monday. It's not the worst day of the week, but it's also not Thursday or Friday where we're looking forward to the weekend already. Even Wednesday, we look forward to the weekend. Well, no, we're just here on this Tuesday afternoon, and I'm not complaining about it. I do love me a good Tuesday. And it's not just a normal Tuesday. It's the first day of September. I mean, come on. It's a new month. I do love going into a new month. It's exciting. It can be very, very exciting about all the things you have to do this month. Maybe you've been looking forward to a couple things. Labor Day is next week, so hopefully you're getting that three-day weekend. I'm excited for it, and I'm sure you are too. Well, let's keep this Tuesday afternoon going with some more great music right here on Uplifting Life Songs. Lord, I-

0: You are listening to Uplifting Life Songs. Hey, it's Abby here. And if you know me, you know I love Marvel movies. And if you're in luck, if you love Marvel movies like me, well, you're in luck because Regal is bringing back Avengers Endgame with a gauntlet popcorn bucket. It sounds amazing, but Regal Cinemas is bringing back Avengers Endgame on September 25th. It's known as the Avengers Endgame. I'm trying to remember what it's called, but basically they're adding a few more minutes into Avengers Endgame with the release, the upcoming release of Avengers Doomsday. And it's a popcorn bucket to match all of it. It's giving fans time to get back in sync with Marvel history, and the popcorn bucket they're dropping is going to be an amazing gauntlet too. But it's all available September 24th, starting later on this month. So if you catch me at one of our near movie theaters, well, I mean, you shouldn't be surprised because I'm going to be watching Avengers Endgame. And I'm going to be watching it, hopefully, with the gauntlet bucket, too.
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Hey, it's Abby here, and today's Life Songs Prayer School is sponsored by Crescent City Christian School, who is pioneering the next generation of Christian leaders. Today's Life Songs Prayer School is Hammond High Magnet School, the Tornadoes from Hammond. Thank you so much, Sharon, for nominating Hammond High Magnet School. If you can, please take a moment today to pray for these tornadoes in Hammond as they start their school year. 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
1: This is Jamie. 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I moved right outside of Lafayette. It's been, I just can't give y'all up.

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1: 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What's a song that you love to listen to the point where if you hear it 10 times in a row, you are not getting sick of it? 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I would love to play for you. If we have it in our system, I'll play it. 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And when you hear it, you never get tired of it. We'd love to hear from you on this Tell Me Tuesday. Hey.

0: On the night you're falling all to pieces, you can bring your lonely heart to Jesus. What if I told you that I believe it?
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0: 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Hey, it's Abby here on this Tuesday afternoon. And today's Life Songs uplifting word is coming from Psalm chapter 34, verse 4. It says, I sought the Lord and he answered me. He delivered me from all of my fears. I love this verse in the Psalms a lot because it can really be beneficial to know, especially when you feel like God can't hear you, like he's not listening to your prayers. This verse can help you and me to remember that God does hear us. When we call for him, when we seek him, he hears us. And he delivers us from all our fears and doubts that we may have of this world and more. So let this verse be a reminder to you, like it is to me, to seek the Lord. Reach out to him. If you have fear, anxiety, depression, sadness, thankfulness, happiness, whatever you may feel, seek God. Talk to him. Pray to him. Worship him. Seek his word. Go to the Lord, and he will hear you and deliver you from anything.
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Hey, it's Abby here on this beautiful Tuesday afternoon, and I'm here to say thank you to you. Yes, you listening right now. Thank you for being a part of the Life Songs family. Thank you for you and your generosity, because without it, because of you and without your generosity and your giving, we would not be able to celebrate almost half a century of sharing God's love together. 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Thank you. We couldn't do it without you, and we are grateful for you today and every single day.

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Hey, it's Abby here on this Tuesday afternoon / evening time, 5:04 to be exact, on this Tuesday. 5:04 means it is almost 5:10, which means it is almost time for the Genius Club answer. Yes, that's right. I, Abby, the Genius Master, believe it or not, some of our listeners do call me that. I am giving you the answer to tomorrow morning's Life Songs Genius Club question coming up in about 6-ish minutes. So if you want that answer, if you want to be a part of the Genius Club here at Life Songs, well, then get ready, because I'm giving you that answer so you can know it when Josh from Life Songs Morning Show asks you that question tomorrow morning around 8:10. So be ready. In about 6 minutes, I'm giving you the answer to tomorrow morning's Life Songs Genius Club question.

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Hey, it's Abby here, and I'm pretty sure you know exactly what time it is. It is time for the Genius Club answer. I, Abby, the Genius Master, I'm giving you that answer to tomorrow morning's Life Songs Genius Club question. And the answer is the Egyptians. The Egyptians is the answer to tomorrow morning's Life Songs Genius Club question. So Josh from the Life Songs Morning Show is asking you a question tomorrow, around 15 hours from now, around 8:10 in the morning. And you're already doing the genius thing, listening to Life Songs right now, because I'm giving you that answer. And the answer is the Egyptians. One more time, the answer to tomorrow morning's Life Songs Genius Club question is the Egyptians.

0: 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Hey, it's Abby here, and today's Life Songs Prayer School is sponsored by Crescent City Christian School, who is pioneering the next generation of Christian leaders. Today's Life Songs Prayer School is Hammond High Magnet School, the Tornadoes from Hammond. Thank you so much, Sharon, for nominating Hammond High Magnet School. 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

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Hey, it's Abby here on this Tuesday afternoon. Hopefully you're having a great Tuesday so far, and hopefully it's about to get a little bit better because I have a good news story for you about a group of Idaho teens that actually went viral for documenting simply their summer of adventures. But they decided to use their newfound fame for something a lot bigger than just summer adventures. And that is coming up in today's good news story. So stick around for this one, because it really is a good one. Keep listening right here to Uplifting Life Songs.

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1: This is Aaron. I love it when you do the prayer school because the prayers that you pray over all the schools and the kids and the teachers, it means a lot. I know not just to me. I want you to know you make an impact.
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0: Hello, this is Mark from New Orleans, my life song family. I need you to tell me something good.
1: I'd be happy to tell you something good today. Well, a group of Idaho teens and college students started the summer of 2025 doing what a lot of young people do, which is hang out, explore the outdoors, swim in rivers, and have fun. They call themselves the 208 Boys after Idaho's area code, and they started documenting their adventures on Instagram. Pretty soon their account took off and attracting around 200,000 followers. But as the boys spent more time enjoying Idaho's rivers and lakes, they started noticing something they could not ignore: trash and pollution in the waterways they loved. So, instead of just posting about their summer adventures, they decided to do something about it. The 208 Boys began picking up garbage along the rivers and encouraging their followers and other Idaho teens to join them in taking care of the places they grew up enjoying. By the end of the summer, they had become social media stars. But their biggest accomplishment may have been inspiring a new generation to give back. Because for these guys, going viral was not just about getting likes. It was also about using their platform to make their favorite places a little bit better. That is today's good news story, right here on Uplifting Life Songs.
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5: Hey guys, welcome to the broadcast. This week we're talking from Deuteronomy chapter 28, and we're talking about how we have moved from the curse into the covenant. Now, I believe that the whole book of Deuteronomy, really the Word of God, reveals to us as a general statement that God reveals to us our potential, our capacity, our capabilities in life, but they're only discovered as we walk in union. And I can use this word covenant union with God, because covenant is much more, it's much more binding and deeper than just simply say, I'm walking with Jesus. Yet I'd rather you walk with Jesus than to walk with the flesh. But the fact of the matter is, to be in covenant means there's a sense of loyalty. I am loyal to the Lord because He's first loyal to me. I pick up and I share my identity with His identity because my identity is actually found in Him. And then I develop a relationship from this union that I have with the Lord that now leads me away from death and destruction because I belong to Him. That's what covenant is. It's the capacity to discover who you are in Christ Jesus because you're in covenant with us. The Word of God is not about independent capacity or independent capabilities without Him. It's always with Him. So we were created original. The original creation was that we were to flourish under His governance, His ruling, His ways of being right. And so abundant living flows. It actually flows from Him. So the more I stay connected to Him, the more the abundant life actually shows up. A good example is every one of us who carry that little smartphone. That smartphone is designed to function and to flourish according to its purpose. And this is the reason that we were created to know Him, to be with Him, to govern with Him, and actually bring His kingdom to this universe. So this little device we have in our pocket actually tells us when we need to repower it, charge it up. It tells us when we're not within the network. I mean, this is similar things that happens with God. The love of God will always tell you when you need to be recharged. The Spirit of God will always lead you into a place where it's letting you know you're outside of the network. So the smartphone actually functions quite like the believer's life. And so here we're going to go with this this thought. Jesus never taught any of his disciples that they had to strive harder. He taught them just simply to do something, abide. He says, abide in me, and this you're going to find this in John chapter 15, verses 4 through 5. He says, because apart from me, you can do nothing. So this gives us the purpose. The purpose is always to know him. So there's the statement that it's just true. You never go outside and look at a fruit tree or a seed-bearing tree and watch any of these trees struggle to bear fruit. As long as they remain connected to the source, that branch stays connected to the source, it will always produce an outcome. So it is with our life. If we stay connected to the mountain of the Lord, Mount Zion, Jesus Christ, will always have the kingdom of God's outcomes. God bless.
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Hey, it's Abby here on this Tuesday afternoon / evening time. And after Tuesday comes Wednesday. And what we've been doing for the past few Wednesdays is our love notes to New Orleans. You belong here. We all know that. And we want to celebrate the places, the people, the memories, and moments that make Southeast Louisiana feel like home. I've only been here for 6 months, and I truly do feel like it's its own thing in the best way possible. We know how special this place is. I already know that. And we want to share the love for our neighborhoods and communities through your stories. 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So tell us how you feel about your hometown, whether it's Slidell, New Orleans, Metairie, Mandeville, or somewhere else. 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

0: You are listening to Uplifting Life Songs. Hey, it's Abby here, and it is Tuesday afternoon. It's also the first of the month. It is September. A new month has come. September is here. And I am definitely looking forward to this month. I do love September. I really do. But maybe today for you, starting this new month, you might be feeling anxious or worried about bills, work deadlines, school projects, or anything else that might come with a new month. And a new month can truly come with a lot of fear sometimes for us, right? Well, Psalm chapter 23, verse 4 says, "Even though I walk through the darkest valley, I will fear no evil, for you are with me. Your rod and your staff, they comfort me." King David is reminding us here that God truly is with us in the good and in the bad. The darkest valleys we will ever go through in this life, they do not even compare to the goodness and the power of our God. Fear has no hold on us because of who our God is and because He's always with us. He constantly comforts us. So as we start this new month of September, let this verse remind you and me to trust in God and His power to truly be there for you and me. Even if this month does come with some fear or anxiety for you, know that the God who knew you before you were even born, the God who loves you more than you can even fathom, is right there with you in this new month and any other month that may come our way.
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And

God is good all the time. Hey, it's Abby here, and you are listening to Uplifting Life Songs. Hopefully you are having an amazing Tuesday evening so far. Right now we're doing our Life Songs Prayer School, which is sponsored every single day by Crescent City Christian School, who is pioneering the next generation of Christian leaders. Today's Life Songs Prayer School is Hammond High Magnet School, the Tornadoes from Hammond. Thank you so much, Sharon, for nominating Hammond High Magnet School. If you can, please take a moment today to pray for these tornadoes in Hammond as they start their school year. 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

0: My name is Angela. 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

0: 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Hey, it's Abby here, and today's Life Songs uplifting word is coming from Psalm chapter 34, verse 4. It says, I sought the Lord, and He answered me. He delivered me from all my fears. I love this verse a lot in the Psalms because it can be really beneficial to know, especially when you feel like God can't hear you, like He's not listening to your prayers. This verse can help you and me to remember that God really does hear us. When we call for Him, when we seek Him, He hears us. And He delivers us from all of our fears and doubts that we may have of this world and much more. So let this verse be a reminder to you, like it is to me, to seek the Lord. Reach out to Him. If you have fear, anxiety, depression, thankfulness, sadness, happiness, whatever you may be feeling, seek God. Talk to Him. Pray to Him. Worship Him. Seek His word. Go to the Lord, and He will hear you and deliver you from anything. If you felt encouraged and uplifted by this verse like I have, then you can share it with others. And you can do that by heading to our Facebook page or Instagram, or you can sign up for the daily uplifting email. And this is where you get the Life Songs uplifting word every day in your email inbox. And you can sign up for that by heading to our website, which is lifesongs.com. Well, that is it for me. I'm heading out for the day. But don't worry, I will be back tomorrow at 2 p.m. Have a great rest of your Tuesday, everybody. And keep listening right here to Uplifting Life Songs.
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2: You look like you've been roughed up by two green berets and an angry grandmother. What's going on, Mike?
3: Oh, nothing. Just spent all night reading about the early church.
2: Ah, say no more.
3: But I want to say some more. I mean, it just doesn't let up, you know? Every page they're doing a miracle, or getting beaten, or killed, or tossed into maximum security prison. In chapter 19, there's a revival and a revolt. At the same time, Catherine, it's like they're always doing something, every minute, all the time.
2: Well, it is called the Book of Acts, so...
3: I just wish they'd let me get my head above water for like 2 seconds. Don't these people ever sleep?
2: I'm sure they do, but why would Luke write about that?
3: Oh, I don't know. To let the reader come up for air? I mean, I tried typing up some notes, and even my computer crashed.
2: Well, maybe you should try reading something a little more laid back.
3: Yeah, maybe Revelation will calm me down.
2: Well, I wouldn't bet on that.
4: There's no doubt about it, the Book of Acts is an edge-of-your-seat thriller from start to finish. Hi, I'm Philip Keller, and you're listening to Cornerstone Connection with Pastor Gary Hamrick. Well, we've been in the Book of Acts for several weeks now, and the journey has been nothing short of remarkable. Conversions and conflict, miracles and martyrdom. Today we come to Acts chapter 19, where Paul and his traveling companions share the gospel in Ephesus. What happens next is a simultaneous combination of confession and chaos. From Cornerstone Chapel in Leesburg, Virginia, here's Pastor Gary Hamrick with today's Cornerstone Connection, Revival or Revolt.
5: This is Acts 19. I'm going to start at verse 11. It says, "Now God worked unusual miracles by the hands of Paul, so that even handkerchiefs or aprons were brought from his body to the sick, and the diseases left them, and the evil spirits went out of them. Then some of the itinerant Jewish exorcists took it upon themselves to call the name of the Lord Jesus over those who had evil spirits, saying, 'We exorcise you by the Jesus whom Paul preaches.' Also, there were seven sons of Sceva." Sceva was a Jewish chief priest who did so. "And the evil spirit answered and said, 'Jesus I know and Paul I know, but who are you?'" Ladies and gentlemen, it is a bad day when a demon sasses you and puts you in your place. See, these guys didn't have a personal relationship with Jesus, but they're going around invoking the name of Jesus, trying to cast demons out of people, and the demons speak up like, "Jesus we know, Paul we know, but who are you?" I mean, that's a humbling thing when a demon has to sass you. Verse 16, Then the man in whom the evil spirit was leaped on them, overpowered them, and prevailed against them so that they fled out of that house naked and wounded. Do you know what's worse than having a demon sass you? Is to have a demon-possessed guy beat you up. And so these guys run away, you know, naked and bleeding. Can you imagine if you're doing this and you have to go home and give an explanation to your wife? Like, why are you naked and bleeding? Well, got beat up today. Who beat you up? I didn't get the guy's name. I don't know. Damien, Chucky, Rosemary's Baby. I don't know. But beat me up. That'd be pretty humbling. Again, the fact is that the reason that this demon-possessed man beat these guys up is because these guys were going around invoking the name of Jesus without a relationship with Jesus, and there's no power in that. Jesus will not lend his power to those who do not know him. He's not a magic wand. These guys had to learn that the hard way. But this incident here, however, does lead to a reverence and respect for the name of Jesus and the Word of God. Read on, verse 17. This became known both to all Jews and Greeks dwelling in Ephesus, and fear fell on them all, and the name of the Lord Jesus was magnified. And many who had believed came confessing and telling their deeds. Also, many of those who had practiced magic brought their books together and burned them in the sight of all. And they counted up the value of them, and it totaled 50,000 pieces of silver. So the word of the Lord grew mightily and prevailed. Notice all that. But verse 21 says, when these things were accomplished, Paul purposed in the Spirit, when he had passed through Macedonia and Achaia, to go to Jerusalem, saying, after I have been there, I must also see Rome. And so he sent into Macedonia two of those who ministered to him, Timothy and Erastus, but he himself stayed in Asia for a time. And about that time, there arose a great commotion about the way. Now, the way was an early term for Christianity. Jesus is the way, the truth, the life. No man comes to the Father except through him. So the way was a reference to Christianity. And a great commotion is stirring now about the way. Verse 24, for a certain man named Demetrius, a silversmith, who made silver shrines of Diana, brought no small profit to the craftsmen. He brought in a lot of money. And he called them together with the workers of similar occupation and said, men, you know that we have our prosperity by this trade. Moreover, you see and hear that not only at Ephesus, but throughout almost all Asia, this Paul has persuaded and turned away many people, saying that they are not gods which are made with hands. Okay, like idols are not gods. And so not only is this trade of ours in danger of falling into disrepute, but also the temple of the great goddess Diana may be despised and her magnificence destroyed, whom all Asia and the world worship. Now, when they heard this, they were full of wrath and cried out, saying, great is Diana of the Ephesians. And so the whole city was filled with confusion and rushed into the theater with one accord, having seized Gaius and Aristarchus, Macedonians, Paul's travel companions. And when Paul wanted to go into the people, the disciples would not allow him. Then some of the officials of Asia, who were his friends, sent to him pleading that he would not venture into the theater. And some therefore cried one thing and some another, for the assembly was confused, and most of them did not know why they had come together. And they drew Alexander out of the multitude, the Jews putting him forward. And Alexander motioned with his hand and wanted to make his defense to the people. But when they found out that he was a Jew, all with one voice cried out for about 2 hours, great is Diana of the Ephesians. Can you imagine that going on for 2 hours? And when the city clerk had quieted the crowd, he said, men of Ephesus, what man is there who does not know that the city of the Ephesians is temple guardian of the great goddess Diana and of the image which fell down from Zeus? Therefore, since these things cannot be denied, you ought to be quiet and do nothing rashly. For you have brought these men here who are neither robbers of temples nor blasphemers of your goddess. Therefore, if Demetrius and his fellow craftsmen have a case against anyone, the courts are open and there are proconsuls. Let them bring charges against one another. But if you have any other inquiry to make, it shall be determined in the lawful assembly, for we are in danger of being called in question for today's uproar, there being no reason which we may give to account for this disorderly gathering. And when he had said these things, he dismissed the assembly. Let's pause there and pray. Father, thank you for your word and for this story, Lord, that we pray would have great meaning for us today as we open up our Bibles here and now open up our hearts to hear what you would say to us through this story. And Lord, we're glad to be in the house of the Lord. We're glad to be able to gather here. We don't take our freedoms for granted. So thank you, Lord, that we can freely worship you. And we just give you the praise and the glory and the honor for all things today. And it's in Jesus' name we pray. And everybody said, amen. Wherever Christ is preached, anywhere, there will be typically one of two responses or reactions to the gospel of Jesus Christ. There will either be revival or there will be a revolt. Now, what happens in Ephesus is they get both. They get revival and they also get a revolt. Now, I want to say just a few things about the revolt, and then we're going to spend most of our time talking about what marked the revival. The first part of what I read details the revival. This last part talks about the revolt. So let me start there with the last part and just say a few things before we get to the revival. When Christianity came to Ephesus, this is the story that we're reading about. Ephesus on a map today would be in modern Turkey. This is the first century. This is the Greco-Roman period. And when Christianity came to Ephesus, and when it comes anywhere for that matter, to any city, to any community, to any heart, to any home, when the light of Jesus Christ is turned on, it will confront the darkness wherever it touches. And if the response to the light and the good news of Jesus Christ, if the response is contrition and humility, then there's revival. If the response, on the other hand, is confusion and hostility, then there's revolt. And Satan is behind hostility. He incites hostility. And the Bible says he is the author of confusion. When you look at the revolt part of this chapter, when people rise up and form this mob, you can see there's confusion. And Satan's the author of it. He's behind it because he's opposed to the good news of Jesus. So he wants to bring confusion wherever the good news of Christ is being brought. If you'll notice in your Bibles again, verse 29, you see the word confusion twice in the passage. In verse 29, it says, so the whole city was filled with confusion. And if you go to verse 32, it says, some therefore cried one thing and some another, for the assembly was confused. And most of them did not know why they had come together. And they're just part of this, you know, mob event. And they're like, we don't even know why we're here. And there's just a bunch of confusion because Satan is the author of confusion. So if you don't respond to the good news with contrition and humility, then you will simply respond with confusion and hostility. And that's what led to a revolt. And these people here who are part of this revolt, they react in typical revolt fashion where truth is pressing in and confronting them. They form a mob. That's one of the first things that happens here. They form a mob. They resort to some violence. They see some guys. They drag them into the theater. They're ready to beat these guys up. They start yelling at the top of their lungs for 2 solid hours. Great is Diana of the Ephesians. Okay, why are they doing this for 2 solid hours? I'll tell you why they're doing it. Because they're trying to drown out the truth. They're trying to shut down and cancel whatever is opposing views from what they have.
4: 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When the people of Ephesus heard the gospel, many responded with contrition and humility. But there was a contingent of detractors who responded with confusion and hostility. And their reason for doing so will hardly come as a surprise. Now, with the rest of today's Cornerstone Connection message, Revival or Revolt, here once again is Pastor Gary Hamrick.
5: Listen, friends, cancel culture is nothing new. This is the first century. This is their form of cancel culture. They're just yelling, "Great is Diana of the Ephesians," for 2 hours to try to drown out the good news of the gospel. And when you look at what's the motivation behind why they're all upset and revolting, it's money. You can always follow the money trail because Demetrius here is leading this. He's like, "Guys, you know, we got this great trade going. We got all these idols of Diana. If this good news of Jesus catches, you know, fire and has traction, we're going to be out of business." So you can always follow the money trail to see what they worship, because it leads to their agenda. And what they worship in Ephesus is Diana. Now, again, this is Greco-Roman period. Diana was the Roman goddess of the hunt and of wisdom and of the moon. Her Greek equivalent name is Artemis. And normally, pretty, you know, platonic goddess, if you will, among the Greeks and the Romans. But in Ephesus, Diana had a status unlike anywhere else. There was a cult worship of Diana in Ephesus, and it involved the worship of fertility and sexuality. In Ephesus, archaeologists have uncovered, and unique to Ephesus only, they have uncovered from the first century a lot of various idols carved to Diana. Probably very idols that Demetrius here has carved. In fact, here's a picture of one that archaeologists have recovered from Ephesus. And if you will notice that she is carved with multiple breasts, because they're worshiping fertility and sexuality in Ephesus when they worship Diana. Friends, nothing has changed. Our culture is Ephesus 2.0. That's what it is. What you're seeing now in our culture is Ephesus 2.0. So I'll remove Dirty Diana from the picture. Dirty Diana. Okay, you're going to sing that the rest of the day. Now, those of you who grew up in the 80s. And I want to show you how the revolt in Ephesus is similar to our current culture. There's a mob mentality. Okay, people get together, form these mobs. They often resort to violence. When Riley Gaines was here, she talked about how she was assaulted at San Francisco State when she went there to speak. Assaulted, held hostage, ransomed for money, okay? Just because she's going to present her views on the fact that there are just two sexes, two biological sexes, and that biological men should not compete in women's sports. You're just going there to present your views, your opinions, which happens to be pretty biblical and pretty scientific. And for that, you are accosted, you're assaulted, you're held for ransom. So the mob has a mentality, and part of the mob mentality resorts often to violence. They also want to silence Christians and cancel any opposing views. We see that happening in our world today. Their money trail reveals their agenda and what they really worship. And they idolize perverted sexuality and foist it upon the culture. This is what's happening today. It's Ephesus 2.0. Now, despite this revolt, there was also a great revival in Ephesus. And this is the part I want to focus on with the rest of our time. The revival actually preceded the revolt. The revolt was a reaction to the revival. Whenever God starts to move in wonderful, amazing ways, the enemy will raise his ugly head and incite the mob to try to oppose the work of God. So what you see happening in Ephesus is the first part we read describes the revival. The last part we read describes the revolt in response to the revival. And here are the things that marked the revival there in Ephesus. And these are true things that mark any true revival even today. And I pray God brings another revival. But here's the first characteristic you see. Number one, they had a holy fear of God. If you look there in your Bibles again at verse 17, it says, "Fear fell on all of them." Fear fell on them all, and the name of the Lord Jesus was magnified. God is holy, and a holy God is to be feared. And when we have a healthy fear of God, we will sin less. Now, I purposely pause between those two words. We are not sinless until we are with the Lord and we shed this body of flesh, and that will be a glorious day in our perfected, glorified state. Until then, we struggle with sin, as Christians even, right? Because our body has not been regenerated, but our spirit has, and so there's a conflict within our very bodies. Our spirit wants to do what pleases God, our flesh wants to please itself, and so therein is that constant tug of war. But the fear of God goes a long way as a motivator to help us to sin less. Do you remember, and maybe I'm just telling my own story, when you were a kid and you did something disrespectful and mom, you know, didn't like it, or you sassed or whatever the case was, and mom would say to you, wait till your father gets home. Did any of you have your mom use that trump card, wait till your father gets home? Okay. Now, that isn't to say that the moms are incapable of disciplining their own kids in the moment, because moms are capable of disciplining their kids in the moment. But sometimes mom, if you know dad was at work and mom was a stay-at-home mom, which was the case for me growing up, mom would use that trump card, like, you wait till your father gets home. And I knew what that meant. What that meant was there's going to be some severe consequences when dad gets home, okay? And you had this kind of healthy respect for the ultimate consequence, and it would deter you for the next time, right? Listen, if we had half the fear of God as adults now that we had for our earthly fathers then, we would not do half the things we do. But because we often don't have a healthy and holy fear of God, we do things that are sinful, and we are not convicted about it because we lack a holy fear of God. That's the bottom line. We do the sinful things we do because we don't have a healthy fear of God, and we can either learn on our own or we can learn through painful consequences. But one way or another, we need to understand what it is to have a holy fear of God. Now, we have three children who are all grown now, but our middle child, Austin, you know, it's always the middle kid. I don't know what it is. It's just always that middle kid. And middle kid is still alive. He's sitting over here, so it all worked out. But middle kid decided one day to do something. So let me lay the background. When the kids were growing up, we had a chocolate lab. She was a great dog. We loved her. You know, as you know, if you've been here long enough, I'm a dog guy, not a cat guy. Okay, so we had this wonderful dog, but we didn't have a fence at the time in our yard. So I bought one of those invisible electric fences, and I had to dig the whole trench around our yard and lay down the wire, and then you hook it up and it gets plugged in, and then you put a dog collar around the dog, and then it starts to beep as she gets closer to the boundary of the yard where the invisible wires are laid, and then if she gets too close, it'll start to send a shock to her neck, and then she learns this is the boundary of the yard. And so some of you, I'm sure, have those invisible fences. And so they're pretty effective. And dogs, you know, learn, and then they won't cross your boundary of your yard. So middle child here. One day I'm inside the house. I'm in the kitchen with Terry. And I look out the window, and middle child has put the dog collar around his neck. Okay? And he's creeping towards the edge of our property. And I'm seeing this inside in the kitchen, and I called Terry over. I said, Terry, get a load of this. And she comes to the window, and she's looking at him with the dog collar on, and he's taking these little gingerly steps. And she says to me, what in the world is he doing? She said, he's going to shock himself. Gary, get out there and stop that. He's going to shock himself. I said, I know. Oh, I know. This is going to be rich.
4: 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So if you want to hear the shocking conclusion, you'll have to come back tomorrow. 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

You see, what happens when we die? I'm worried. We buy into the culture. Death is the great what? Unknown. Is it a great unknown? Paul wrote, to be absent from the body is to be present with the Lord. And that's a fact. So you're afraid of being present with the Lord, right? You're afraid of that. I'm just worried about death. Why? You see, the whole point is I can believe sort of what I see around me, or I can have faith and believe what God has said. That's a choice that I have.

Thank you for joining us today on this edition of Fellowship in the Word with Pastor Bill Gephardt. 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Let's join Pastor Bill Gephardt now as once again he shows us how God's Word meets our world.

These last several weeks, we've been in Hebrews chapter 11, and the writer of Hebrews is simply telling us over and over again, all the way back to Adam and Eve and their children, the importance of faith. That's the whole point. He tells us over and over again that faith is the key issue to become a believer, and it is the key issue of every single believer. And so we looked at Abel, Adam and Eve's son, and he worshiped God the correct way. And what's interesting about that, even though he worshiped God the correct way, he was murdered by his brother Cain, probably because he worshiped God the correct way. And then there was Enoch, and Enoch walked with God. He was one of the only individuals described that way. And Enoch was translated from this life to heaven. Only one other man in Scripture was translated to heaven just like Enoch. And then we dealt with Noah and we said, wow, what endurance, how faith endures. 120 years of building an ark in a place not even near the water. Just an amazing thing that Noah did. And last week I said the great example of faith is Abraham. And I said that Abraham's faith took him out of his world. Abraham's faith waited for decades. He had tremendous patience. Abraham's faith believed in the impossible. And Abraham's faith was fully assured of his future with God. And lastly, Abraham's faith made him obedient to God, even offering up to God his only son. And as I thought about this,